0: Catholic Church changed Saturday to Sunday. May I say that that needs to be refuted? The church never did observe the Sabbath day, and how could it ever change? The Saturday was never changed to Sunday. The church observes Sunday from the very beginning, not only here in Acts, but may I say that all of church history bears testimony to that. Ignatius was born in 69 A.D. He was a disciple of the Apostle John. Listen to him. Now, this goes back to the first century. He is what he wrote, no longer observing Sabbath, but fashioning their lives after the Lord's day, on which our life also rose through him. Not a lovely thing. And then Athanasius, who lived about 296, and one of the great saints of the church, listen to him. He was a great man of the faith. We keep no Sabbath. We keep the Lord's Day as a memorial of the beginning of the new creation. And the Epistle of Barnabas, which was never recognized or accepted in the canon of Scripture, but no one has ever questioned the accuracy of its historical statements. This is what the Epistle of Barnabas says. He says, I shall make a beginning of the eighth day, that is Sunday. That is the beginning of another universe. Wherefore we keep also the eighth day, Sunday, for gladness, on which also Jesus rose from the dead. And the early church always met on the first day of the week to honor and to recognize our resurrected Christ. And the fact that they were a new creation did not belong to the old creation, where the Sabbath day is at the end of the week, but a new day, the first day of the week. And then, my beloved, may I say to you, and this is very important to get this morning, the Seventh-day Baptists started the observance of the seventh day, or the Sabbath. Now, you Baptists are going to have to take the blame here. The Presbyterians and Methodists have already got enough to answer for, and I think that you Baptists ought to take this. There were a group of people that rose. Even in the early church, the Ebionites, they were called heretics then. By the 6th and 7th century, they had called themselves Sabbatarians. And it was not until you come to the 17th century when, at that time, the Puritan theology became so dominant and legalistic that they began to call themselves then Seventh-day Baptists. And all of the legalists today get the seventh day from them. Sunday, now let me say this, and oh, get this morning. Sunday does not take the place of Saturday. The Lord's Day is not a substitute for the Old Testament Sabbath day. All is contrast. The Sabbath was the seventh day. The Lord's Day is the first day. The Sabbath was a test of Israel's condition. The Lord's Day is the proof of the church's acceptance on holy, unconditional ground. The Sabbath belonged to the old creation. The Lord's Day belongs to the new creation. The Sabbath was a day of bodily rest for the Jew. The Lord's Day is a day of spiritual rest for the Christian. If the nation Israel worked on the Sabbath, they were to be put to death. If the Christian does not work on the Lord's Day, he gives little proof that he has life. May I say it's a day when you demonstrate you belong to Christ. It's not a day to sit down. I disagree with those who say that Sunday is a Sabbath. It's not a Sabbath. It's something new. It's the day we testify that Jesus came back from the dead for the early church. Every Sunday was an Easter. Oh, boy, if we could only make every Sunday an Easter, wouldn't it be wonderful? Come out in our new garment and fill our churches and talk about the resurrected Christ. That's the thing, my beloved. Sunday does not take the place of Saturday. Now, I have a suggestion to make. I think it would be wonderful if Saturday could be made a day of rest and Sunday the day of worship. I believe that Paul would sanction that. I think that you find today, and I think in our complex society, more and more men are coming to observe Saturday as a day of rest for the body, and then the Sunday is the day of worship. Will you notice what Paul says? One man esteemeth one day above another, another esteemeth every day alike. Let every man be fully persuaded in his own mind. And we observe this day because our Lord came back from the dead. The Sabbath day has not been substituted for a Sunday or any other day. The Sabbath day, will you listen now carefully, has already been fulfilled. It was part of the ceremonial law, and that has already been fulfilled.
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3: Good afternoon and welcome to Warner Park in Omaha, Nebraska for the final game of the 2026 season for the AAA affiliate of the Chicago Cubs, the Iowa Cubs, who are trying to finish the season with a sweep. The iCubs have won the first four of this five-game set. They are 33-39 in the second half, 63-81 overall. Meanwhile, Omaha, AAA affiliate of the Kansas City Royals, 31-40 in the second half and 64-81 overall. So a chance here for the iCubs to finish with a better overall record than their opponent today. We will get started this afternoon at 105. It's an overcast and chilly, somewhat chilly, mid-60s afternoon here outside of Omaha. The wind is blowing out toward right field. About 25 minutes until we get this one started. And until that point, it's the Yuengling pregame show. Look for flight wherever Yuengling is sold. Bars, restaurants, and beer aisles across the Midwest. Now again, the iCubs with a special opportunity here. A chance for their first series sweep since almost a year ago against Omaha. It was in Des Moines last year in the first week of September. The iCubs swept a six-game series. Again, this will be a five-game series because of a couple of rainouts earlier this week. We made up one of them in a doubleheader on Friday. But the themes this week have been an opportunistic offense. They've had some big innings and great pitching. The starters have been absolutely fantastic so far in this series. 17 innings of work by the starting pitchers, and none of them has allowed more than a couple of runs, including Andrew Wentz. Yesterday, it's Cole Franklin today who will try and round that out for the full series and send us into the offseason on a season-high six-game winning streak. More about that as we take you through the starting pitching matchup brought to you by Confluence Brewing Company. Good time start when you visit their taproom and brewery along Grays Lake at 1235 Thomas Beck Row before or after a game, or order one of their craft beers at any of dozens of local establishments, including Principal Park. Well, for the iCubs, it's going to be Cole Franklin, as I just mentioned, and it's kind of fitting that he makes the final start of the year, considering he is maybe the best story of the year as it pertains to the Iowa Cubs, a guy who made his AAA debut in 2024, pitched one inning on the road in St. Paul, suffered an arm injury, had many setbacks and surgeries along the way, and after over 800 days, made his way back to AAA this year down the stretch, and will finish the season making his seventh start and eighth overall appearance with the iCubs. He is 1-1 with a 3.81 ERA, 28 and a third innings, 25 strikeouts and 11 walks. Franklin has allowed an opponent's batting average of just 214. His last start, a good one against Toledo at home. Five innings, one run on two hits. He struck out five and walked one over 71 pitches. He faced the Storm Chasers on August 26th. He went 4 2/3 innings. Those were scoreless. He scattered a season-high seven hits, but again, did not allow a run, throwing 73 pitches and 39 of those for strikes. So the 27-year-old on the mound again for the Iowa Cubs this afternoon. He'll be opposed by a right-hander who the iCubs have been familiar with down the stretch here in 2026. It's Lucas Braun on the mound, a 25-year-old from Los Angeles. a guy that the iCubs saw first with Gwinnett in the Atlanta Braves organization, where he made 9 starts this year, and today makes his 8th start with the Omaha Storm Chasers. He pitched twice against the iCubs in the series in Des Moines at the end of August, and both outings were very good. 5 innings, 1 run allowed in each of those. Again, he faced the iCubs with Gwinnett and worked 3 scoreless innings. So Braun has been very effective against the Iowa Cubs. The iCubs trying to change that today in their 4th matchup with him. It's Braun for Omaha and Cole Franklin for the Iowa Cubs today. That's our starting pitching matchup brought to you by Confluence Brewing Company. 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Our final Confluence Brewing Company pitching matchup of the 2026 season. We'll take a break. A lot to come. We'll have a conversation about this season, some of the highlights. We'll take a look at the standings, the out-of-town scoreboard, some major playoff implications today in the International League, and, of course, in the big leagues, where they still have one full week to go after this one before the postseason begins in October. We'll also get you the starting lineups and take a look at yesterday's win by the iCubs, another dominant effort by the boys in red in that case. We'll do all that next when the Yuengling pregame show continues on the iCubs Radio Network.
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3: Welcome back to the Iowa Cubs pregame show from an overcast Warner Park in Pavilion, Nebraska, just outside of Omaha. The iCubs ready for their final game of the 2026 season, an opportunity at a 5-game streak and to end the season, or a 5-game sweep rather, and an opportunity to end the season on a 6-game winning streak. And that is due to the performance yesterday when the iCubs jumped out of the gates against a former teammate of theirs who had been throwing the baseball incredibly well here of late. That was Vince Velasquez. He had allowed only 1 unearned run in his last 12 innings over 2 starts since he last faced the iCubs and allowed 6 runs at Principal Park. Now, the game began with 4 consecutive hits. B.J. Murray singled up the middle. Owen Miller singled to right. Kevin Alcantara lined a single to shallow center field, and the bases were loaded with nobody out. They were loaded for 1 pitch because Chaz McCormick cleared them, or at least drove in 2 runs on the first pitch. He saw a fly ball off the base of the wall in center field, gave the iCubs a 2-0 lead, and then Jackson Clough added on an RBI ground out to first as the iCubs took a 4-0 advantage, scoring another run on a wild pitch before the inning was over. It was Andrew Wance who took advantage of that early lead. He would go into the 4th inning not having allowed a run, and the iCubs offense would help him out a little bit more with 2 outs in that 4th inning. The stage was set by singles from James Triantos and Austin Wins. Justin Dean then hit into a fielder's choice ground out and stole second to put men on second and third with 2 down for B.J. Murray. And Murray again with a base hit. It's been great to have him back at the top of the iCubs lineup. A ground ball single up the middle scored both runners, and it was 6-0 Iowa. Velasquez allowing 6 runs on 7 hits in 5 innings in his final start. The only run allowed by Andrew Wance came in the bottom of that 4th inning. A leadoff solo home run from the DH Matthew Lugo made it 6-1. Wance 5 innings, 1 run allowed on 3 hits. He struck out 4 and walked 2. The iCubs bullpen has been very good all week long as well, and they would have to be in this one. Things got a little bit tighter in the bottom of the sixth. The first inning work by left-hander Evan Taylor. He struck out the first batter he faced, Brett Squires, but then allowed a single to Matthew Lugo, an RBI double to Drew Waters, and a two-run home run to Jacob Berry. Three runs on the board in those three swings, and suddenly it was a 6-4 game. They would get another double in that inning, but Taylor got a ground out from Alejo Lopez to end the frame, entering Gavin Hollowell. Hollowell would strike out the side in the eighth. He came back out, walked the leadoff hitter in the ninth, and then recorded his fourth strikeout to finish his final rehab appearance in the ninth inning. Jackson Wiggins came in, tying run at the plate, and one out, looking for his first career save. And Wiggins threw one pitch. It was over 97 miles per hour, and it was grounded to short by Alejo Lopez. Owen Miller fielded it, stepped on second, and threw to first. And that's all it took for Wiggins to earn his first career save. He's probably thinking, why do they make a big deal out of this? One pitch, two outs, and the save for Wiggins. Again, the first of his career. Andrew Wance earned the win. He improved to 5-1 on the season. And Chaz McCormick finished the game. Again, he's not in the lineup today. 23-for-53 with 10 RBI in the month of September. That's a .434 batting average. Great stuff from the veteran outfielder, who again has off today, as do many of the veterans on this Iowa Cubs roster. And with that in mind, let's take you through the full Wellaby starting lineup. Since 1929, Wellaby has provided insurance solutions to help people protect their health and financial well-being. Learn how you can be well by preparing for tomorrow and living better today at Wellaby.com. We'll start with the Iowa Cubs. They are managed by longtime skipper Marty Peavy. And they are 33-39 in the half, 63-81 overall. Leading off in left field is B.J. Murray. First time we'll see him playing defense since coming back after being optioned from the big leagues. Batting second in center field is Justin Dean. Owen Ayers is the catcher. He bats third. At first base, hitting cleanup, Kevin Alcantara. Jordan Wolgu, having a great month of September, is the right fielder. He bats fifth. Hitting sixth at shortstop, Jackson Clough. Ben Cowles bats seventh. He plays second base. The DH batting eighth is Ethan Hearn, and Hayden Cantrell will round out the order. Batting ninth today for the I-Cubs, he is the third baseman. On the mound for the I-Cubs today, it is right-hander Cole Franklin. Franklin comes in 1-1 with a 3.81 ERA. It's Murray, Dean, and Ayers, Alcantara, Wolgu, and Clough, Cowles, Hearn, and Cantrell, and the right-hander Cole Franklin on the mound for the I-Cubs. Now for the Omaha Storm Chasers, trying to win a game here to end their season after dropping the first four. They are managed by Patrick Osborne, and they come in 31-40 in the second half. 64-81 is their overall record. Lucas Braun 8-5 with a 4.83 ERA. He'll be on the mound, and the lineup in support of him has Javier Vaz as the DH leading off. Batting second at first base, Brett Squires. Matthew Lugo will bat third. He plays left field. In right field, hitting cleanup, Gavin Cross. Carson Rockefort is the center fielder, and he bats fifth. In the sixth hole, it's third baseman Jacob Berry, who has hit three home runs against the I-Cubs this year. Peyton Wilson will bat seventh. He plays second base. Hitting eighth and doing the catching, Omar Hernandez. And the shortstop batting ninth is Carson Becker. Again, on the mound for Omaha, it's the right-hander Lucas Braun, making his fourth start against Iowa this year. Again, for Omaha, it's Vaz, Squires, and Lugo. Cross, Rockefort, and Berry. Wilson, Hernandez, and Becker. With the right-handed pitching, Lucas Braun on the hill. Home plate umpire for the final game of the year, Kellen Martin. Derek Pacheco is at first, and the umpire at third is Charlie Welling. Those are the Wellaby starting lineups today. Do more, worry less, and make every day better. We'll take a break. When we come back, a check of the Mercy One out-of-town scoreboard. We'll also look at some of the highlights from the season for the I-Cubs and, of course, take you through the standings and kind of what the games today mean, both in the International League, where everybody is wrapping up their season except for a couple of teams heading to the playoffs, and in the big leagues. That's next on the I-Cubs pregame show brought to you by Yuengling.
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3: We welcome you back to Omaha in the Yuengling pregame show. The Iowa Cubs finished their season today on the road against the Omaha Storm Chasers. A chance to win their 64th game of the year and finish off their first sweep of the season. Their first sweep since over a year ago in September against these very same Omaha Storm Chasers, although that series was in Des Moines. Let's take a look at the Mercy One out-of-town scoreboard. 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Again, it's a very light scoreboard here in the final week of the AAA season. We take a look at AAA baseball, and you have a situation today in the International League where Memphis was the first half champion, so we know they are hosting the International League Championship Series down in Tennessee. That begins on Tuesday night, and the question is, who will they play? And there are two teams still alive. Rochester is one, and after Indianapolis lost last night to Gwinnett, the other is Syracuse, the AAA affiliate for the Mets. It's this simple. If Rochester wins, which they could have done to clinch a playoff spot on the final day of the first half, if they win, they are in. And they are currently leading Buffalo 6-5 in the top of the fifth inning, despite hitting Buffalo 10-3 in that game. They are only up by one. Syracuse, meanwhile, trying to make it a thrilling finish. They have a 2-0 lead at home over Lehigh Valley in the fourth. Again, Rochester in with a win or a Syracuse loss. If Rochester loses and Syracuse wins, it'll be the Mets AAA team taking on Memphis tomorrow. Top of the fourth, Charlotte and Norfolk closing their season. Charlotte leads 2-1. It's Indianapolis with a 3-1 lead at Gwinnett in the bottom of the third. Columbus has a 1-0 second inning lead at home over St. Paul. Louisville and Toledo will get started at the same time as our game. There is one night game tonight. That is Nashville hosting Memphis, again, the other playoff team. And two games were canceled today. Worcester and Durham, Scranton, Wilkes-Barre, and Jacksonville have both seen their seasons come to an end as a result of the weather. And in the big leagues, the Cubs are underway. They have an early lead in the bottom of the first at Cincinnati. David Peterson on the mound for the first time. And it's 1-0 Cubs, three hits in that top of the first inning. The Cubs' magic number to clinch a playoff spot is 2. They are a game ahead of Philadelphia, and they are in a tie with San Diego for the top wild card spot right now. The Phillies have a 3-0 lead in New York against the Mets. That's in the top of the third. Other games with playoff implications, the Rays and the Red Sox are scoreless in the first, but the Rays have the bases loaded and nobody out. Tigers and White Sox, White Sox involved in the AL Central race. They are in a rain delay. The Braves are in Houston. Later on today, you have the Padres hosting the Marlins. It was a walk-off win last night for San Diego that again pulled them into a tie or kept them in a tie with the Cubs. Giants are in LA taking on the Dodgers tonight. And on Sunday Night Baseball, it's Milwaukee at Baltimore. Jacob Mizorowski makes one of his final starts of the campaign for the Brewers, who are still trying to lock up home field advantage, a first-round bye, and along with home field advantage throughout the playoffs, of course, the number one seed. That's your Mercy One out-of-town scoreboard for today. Just wanted to run through a couple of highlights on the season. Those will be brought to you today by Amishell's Furniture in Urbandale. They feature many styles, but just like the big leagues, only one standard of excellence. It's the good stuff. Well, first and foremost, a few major league debuts this year. We saw B.J. Murray most recently collect his first major league hit. James Triantos did the same. Justin Dean has been a great story all year. Won a World Series ring last year with the Dodgers. Did not get a hit. And he accomplished his first big league hit this year with the Chicago Cubs. Also on the pitching side of things, Riley Martin making his major league debut. Of course, he was very good for the Cubs early in the year. We will see him make a rehab appearance today after that big league season was cut short with an elbow injury. Also had, as we run through some of the superlatives this season, an extra innings record of 8-5 for the Iowa Cubs, along with that 5 walk-off wins. The iCubs, on the other hand, were walked off 7 different times by their opponent. This is interesting. You don't put too much credit or weight on these things, but in terms of the uniforms worn by the iCubs this year, they were fantastic in their home white pinstripes, which unfortunately is the uniform they wear the least. And they went 15-7 in those jerseys. They were under 500 in everything else. The largest crowd of the year, if you go back to June 26th against Buffalo at Principal Park, 11,508. The biggest crowd the iCubs played in front of on the road came in Indianapolis. There were 10,429 people there. And, of course, a hat tip to manager Marty Peavy, who has been at the helm of the iCubs for a long time. Right now, his Iowa record, 885-975. He surpassed 1,500 wins in his managerial career early this year on July 3rd in Toledo. He is now 1,529 and 1,592 in his career. Marty handing off the lineup card to Patrick Osborne of the Omaha Storm Chasers. They just shaked hands, and we are just about ready for the final game of the season. We'll take a break. That was brought to you by Amish House Furniture in Irmadale, a great sponsor of ours the last couple of years. Baseball is next. The iCubs wrap up the season against Omaha in just a moment on the iCubs Radio Network.
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7: Ten years ago, the Chicago Cubs punctuated a historic season with a World Series title. The victory ended a drought that tormented the team's fans for over a century. Many of the cornerstones on that championship roster roamed the field at Principal Park before arriving in Chicago. That list includes Jake Arrieta, Anthony Rizzo, Chris Bryant, Javi Baez, and Kyle Schwarber. A decade later, the Cubs once again have assembled a team that has hopes of reaching the pinnacle of the game. A new wave of prospects has made their way to Des Moines and are on the verge of becoming household names in the Windy City. Their big arms ready to torment International League hitters.
3: Wiggins deals the 0-2 pick. Struck him out swinging. Jackson Wiggins with a couple of big strikeouts. The left-hander Martin kicks his right leg, reaches back, and strikes out Max Schumann swinging to end the game. Good battle here. Neely and York. The 1-2 again. Struck him out swinging, and the Iowa Cubs pull off an improbable victory on the road.
7: And big bats aiming to punish pitches.
3: Set on second and third, Davenport a breaking ball. Cothera skies one to left. This is deep. It is back. It is gone. Kevin Alcantara with a 3-run go-ahead home run. Two from Hoppy, blasted toward left. Long run for Campbell. He will turn around and watch that ball sail out of here. Bye-bye, Ballesteros. The iCubs with a 5 spot in the 7th. Jonathan Long, he turns on a pitch and pulverizes into left.
11: his second home run of the night, and an absolute blast from Johnny Long.
7: The road to Wrigley still runs through Des Moines. It's time for Iowa Cubs baseball on the iCubs Broadcast Network. Let's head to the ballpark and join Jason Kemp for all today's action.

0: Well, it's today's national anthem, and with that, we are ready to go from Werner Park in Omaha. Final game of the 2026 season, and the iCubs with a chance to really end this season with a feel-good exclamation point, having won five straight, the first four of this series, an opportunity to end the year with their longest winning streak of the season at six games, and finish off their first sweep of the campaign. Welcome you into the broadcast booth. Jason Kemp here with you to bring you all nine innings and hopefully nine innings. Who knows? Maybe a little bit more on this final day of the season. The iCubs 33-39 in the half, 63-81 overall. And as I mentioned during the pregame show, facing a familiar face on the mound in right-hander Lucas Braun of the Storm Chasers. He was part of a deal at the trade deadline that brought him over from the Atlanta farm system to the Kansas City Royals. He is Omaha's top prospect on the roster, the Royals' number 16 prospect, according to MLB Pipeline. And he faced the iCubs twice in their last matchup in Des Moines, throwing five innings with one run allowed on August 25th, and five innings, one run allowed on August 30th. He also shut the iCubs down over three innings in his time with Gwinnett in a start against Iowa back on July 25th. We're on a guy who started the year in Double-A with Atlanta, but he has been here in Omaha now for a good chunk of time, and in Triple-A this year, the overall numbers, 8 wins, 5 losses, and a 4.83 ERA. This is start number 17 for Braun. B.J. Murray will stand in to lead us off, and we are just about ready to go on a Sunday afternoon. Murray, a switch hitter, batting left-handed. Braun comes home out of the stretch, left foot in front of the right. And here is pitch number one. It's popped up high in the air by Murray on the left side of the infield. A lot of foul territory, but that one will get up over the dugout and out of play. And we get started at 1:06 p.m. today. Again, it's overcast and a little bit breezy here, as is often the case outside of Omaha, Nebraska, 66 degrees. Your game time temperature, a wind blowing relatively solidly out toward right field. 295, 17 home runs, 74 RBI for BJ. Braun coming back, and the 0-1 is lined sharply into right, and it drops down for a base hit in front of Gavin Cross. So BJ Murray off to a good start, a leadoff single. And in the three games that he has played prior to today back in Iowa, he had a hit in his first at bat in the first game, a grand slam in the sixth inning of his second game, two hits yesterday, and a leadoff single today. Hit that one 106 miles per hour. So he is aboard for Justin Dean, the center fielder. Right-handed hitter batting second in the lineup. Braun out of the stretch, hit a fastball foul down off the foot of Dean, who skips angrily out of the box with the count 0-1. Justin Dean did what nobody wants to do on the final day of the season, and that's foul one off of your leg. Just trying to get into the offseason healthy at this point. And Dean's season may not be over. We'll talk about that later on. Chance he could be used like he was last year by the Dodgers. Dean hitting 216. Big hole on the right side for the 0-1 pitch, which is a breaking ball over for a strike, and it's even 1-1. Or pardon me, it puts Braun ahead 0-2. Omaha wearing their powder blue uniforms again. Omaha in white script across the chest, white numbers on the back, and white pants with a thick, dark blue stripe. Blue caps with an O on the front. Here's the 0-2 to Dean in the dirt, ball one. iCubs go back to the red uniforms. Iowa in blue outlined in white on the chest. Blue numbers outlined in white on the back, and solid gray pants. Dean with long blue sleeves and bright blue spikes. Looks out at Braun, who comes home out of a slide step. Dean hits a fly ball in the air toward fairly deep center field, but Carson Rockeford is there and makes the catch for the first out. On either side of Rockeford, Matthew Lugo is playing left field. Gavin Cross is in right field. Brett Squires is at first on the right side of the infield as well. Peyton Wilson, the second baseman. Carson Becker, the shortstop, and Jacob Berry is at third. Catcher is Omar Hernandez today. And now the iCubs catcher Owen Ayers in the box. He swings at the first pitch. Hits a little nubber out in front of the plate in fair territory. Barehanded by Hernandez, who goes to first and takes care of Ayers for the second out. B.J. Murray moves to second on a 2-3 putout for the second out of the inning. Now, this is as dominant of a finish to a season, at least so far, that you can have. The I-Cubs have not trailed in this series. Now it's Kevin Alcantara with two outs and a man on second. Braun fires, and a slider spins just off the outside corner for ball one at 83 miles per hour. Lucas Braun, a sixth-round pick of the Braves out of Cal State Northridge in 2023. A look at Murray in the pitch. Kevin takes a fastball biting to the inside corner for a strike, 1-1. A last outing for Braun against Indianapolis. He threw 25% sinkers. And the four-seam was next, followed by the slider and the cutter. Here's the 1-1. Alcantara took a slider low and outside. One missed well off the plate. A good block by the catcher. Omar Hernandez, who had his first AAA home run earlier this week in the doubleheader on Friday. 2-1 from Braun. Alcantara looked at a pitch down and away once again, trying to get him to chase. So far, he will not do it. Braun will also throw a curveball to go with the slider and the cutter, and occasionally a changeup. One of his least used pitches, though. He's behind Alcantara, 3-1. The next one home, and it dots the outside corner, 3-2. Braun has yet to make his Major League debut, 25 years old. Lefties and righties both hitting right around 270 against him. First base open, now the payoff pitch. With two outs in the first, Alcantara took a cutter on the inside corner, called strike three. He asks a question to the home plate umpire, but heads back to the dugout. Boy, did that appear to be a little bit low. Alcantara not going to use his challenge, and that's how the first inning comes to an end. No runs on one hit. A man left in scoring position, and we head to the bottom of the first. Colt Franklin takes the mound for the final time this year next on the iCubs Radio Network.
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0: Bottom of the first, about ready to begin. Colt Franklin out of the windup delivers to Javier Vaz and set the first pitch all the way to the backstop. And it's 1-0. He airmailed a 92-mile-an-hour fastball, and Javier Vaz has the count in his favor. He is the Omaha DH, 136 average in AAA, four walks. Now the 1-0, and this is in on his hands and fouled off to the left side into the seats. Even the count at a ball and a strike. Again, some of the big names out of the lineup today for the Iowa Cubs. Triantos, Miller, McCormick. All getting the day off. The 1-1 from Franklin. High and outside to Vaz. Two balls and a strike. Colt Franklin Still trying to make his major league debut. Former top five prospect for the Cubs, now 27 years old. And his 2-1 pitch, high and outside to Vaz again. Everything has missed up so far, and it's 3-1. Franco, a sixth-round pick out of Broken Arrow High School in Oklahoma. He's home with a 3-1, and Vaz took that high and outside. It's a leadoff walk. Omaha has their speedy leadoff man on to open the game. So Vaz aboard for Brett Squires, the first baseman. 270, 25 home runs, and 73 runs batted in for Squires, who has struggled against the I-Cubs for whatever reason. Hitting 135 against Iowa this year. One of those 25 home runs, and only two RBI. First pitch out of the stretch. Franklin missed up and away with the breaking ball this time. The slider was high and outside, and it's 1-0. So he's missed with four straight pitches and five of six so far. That's a good lead at first. And Franklin deals. And he missed up and away again. He looked down at the landing spot on the mound, kind of kicked at it, and he's trying to finish these pitches so they make their way over the plate. And everything missing in the same spot. A leadoff walk, now 2-0 on Squires. And the next pitch missed outside again. It's ball three. Ayers with a cannon behind the plate. He has limited opposing running games all year. On the 3-0 pitch, Franklin misses high again, and another base on balls. Two walks to open the afternoon. Now, this has been unlike Cole Franklin, who has come into this game in 28 in the third innings with 14 walks. I mean, that is a higher number than you would like, but nothing overly concerning. So a couple of men on base for Matthew Lugo. 264, 12 home runs, 40 RBI. Vaz at second, Squires at first, and Franklin home. Swing and a miss, a first pitch slider, and unable to hold off was Lugo. Right at the top of the zone, a high breaking ball. Not necessarily where you want to throw that, but it worked. Let's see if Franklin gets locked in now. He comes back and bounced a pitch 2 feet in front of the plate. It hit the mask of Owen Ayers and bounced to the left, but Ayers able to track it down relatively quickly. And that one was not close. Tried to throw the slider again, and he one-hopped the catcher. Fortunate nobody advanced. Here's the pitch. This is hit in the air, deep center field, but right at Justin Dean. Vaz standing on second, he will tag. Squires bluffed the tag, throw goes to second, gets over the head of the base and rolls all the way to the catcher, Owen Ayers, in front of the mound, and that allows Squires to advance. So both runners advance. I think you're going to go E8 there on Justin Dean to get the runner to second. So Lugo's flyout not only gets Vaz to third, it gets Squires to second. Squires was bluffing that he was going to run, and then the throw sailed over the head of the second baseman, Cowles, and all the way to Ayers. So Squires advanced. And Gavin Cross at the plate with the infield back, swings and misses, and it's a first pitch strike. Yeah, it is an E8 on Dean. And a big one, perhaps. The 0-1 pitch. Cross took another strike on the outside corner. It's 0-2. Gavin Cross, former first-round pick, 245, with 17 home runs and 52 runs batted in. Omaha trying to score first for the first time in the series. It's an 0-2 pitch from Franklin, and it missed outside. He tried to take a little bit off on the changeup, and it was a couple of inches off the outside corner. No chase from Cross. Now a 1-2 pitch. Up and away, and Cross has worked it even. First base is open.

Field throw to first. He gets crossed, but Omaha has their first lead of the week on an RBI ground out to short by Gavin Cross. It's the second out of the inning. Brett Squires moves to third on the play. Cross has his 53rd RBI, and Omaha leads 1-0. And they have the man at third now with two outs for Carson Rockeford, another left-handed hitter. He is the center fielder today. Infield back again. First pitch, overhand curveball, drops in for a strike. Franklin last time out threw more sliders than anything else. He did mix in a couple of curveballs. And now the 0-1 upstairs to Rockeford, and it's even a ball to strike. He threw 19 sliders, 16 four-seam fastballs, and 12 changeups. That last start against Toledo. Now the 1-1, wave and a miss over the changeup by Rockeford. And Franklin in front, 1-2. The defense, Kevin Alcantara at first. Ben Cowles at second. Jackson Clough, the shortstop, with Hayden Cantrell at third. It's Murray, Dean, and Wolgu. Left to right in the outfield. Ed Owen Ayers is the catcher. 1-2 pitch. Bounced in front of the plate again. And fortunately, it hit Owen Ayers on the bounce. And he's able to save a run for the second time. Defense brought to you by Artisan Management Group. Whether you're cheering from the stands or relaxing at home, the right place makes all the difference. Live well, live Artisan. Runner leads at third. 2-2 pitch. Change up, grounded just foul down the third baseline. It didn't go far. Spinning maybe 5 feet away from home plate, but curling foul. It had all kinds of English on a little cue shot off the end of the bat. Ayers was chasing it, and the ball rolled left rather than right. Franklin home. Popped up foul by Rockeford. He'll stay alive. This has been a lengthy inning for Cole Franklin in the first. He has thrown now 25 pitches in inning number one. It's 1-0 Omaha. And another break-even pitch. Rockeford lines it toward first, out of the reach of Alcantara, and fair down the right field line. A run is in. Ball bounces to Wolgu, but Rockeford runs well and rolls into second with an RBI double. It's 2-0 Storm Chasers in the first. Rockeford pulled the cutter down the right field line. Alcantara reaching out with those long arms, just couldn't quite grab it. Squires trots in as Rockeford rolls into second. And Tony Cagull, the pitching coach, will quickly make his way out to the mound and visit with Cole Franklin. Well, the last thing you want to do in the final game of the season is have to go to the bullpen early. The I-Cubs have not had to do that at any point in this series, minus when they plan to do it on Justin Steele's rehab start in the first game of the doubleheader on Friday. But in the second game of that doubleheader, Braxton Garrett went 5 innings, and Jaden Murray went the final 2. So the bullpen is certainly not taxed. And there is really nothing to worry about after today. So you can pretty much run those guys until the meter hits E. Jacob Berry is the batter. Switch hitter batting left-handed with a man on second and 2 outs in the Omaha first. Franklin looking at second, now comes home. And a curveball, he's hit on the ground, foul over toward first, strike one. Berry has hit 3 of his 11 home runs against the I-Cubs this year. He has hit 7 home runs in Omaha, so almost half of them against Iowa. And a timeout called here by the home plate umpire, Kellen Martin. So 2 walks started the inning, both of those have scored. Only 1 hit. That was the double by Rockeford a moment ago. And now the 1-strike pitch from Franklin. Out of the stretch instead, he turns back towards second and chases Rockeford back to the base. Certainly a guy to keep an eye on there with 10 stolen bases this year. He has not been caught. But Ayers may be the ultimate eraser behind the plate. Franklin a couple of looks back in the pitch, and he missed high and outside with a changeup again, and it's ball 1.

0: Franklin deals, saying the breaking ball high and outside. It's getting close to being the final batter for Franklin, I would think. He's nearing 30 pitches in the first inning. It looks like Tyler Santana is the man warming in the bullpen. As Franklin sends a 2-1 home, and that's a big rip and a miss by Berry, who got way out on his front foot on a changeup. Franklin deals again, a high fastball, and Berry chased it up and out of the zone. He goes down swinging, and the inning comes to an end. But a tough first inning for Franklin. Two runs scored by Omaha on just one hit. There was one error, and they stranded one. It's 2-0 Storm Chasers. The iCubs come to the plate in the second, trailing for the first time all week after a short break on the iCubs radio network.
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0: Jordan Woger leads off for Iowa in the second. They trail in Omaha 2-0. Woger, the right fielder today, in on the right side, and here comes Lucas Braun. First pitch at the bottom of the zone for strike one. And I've talked about Chaz McCormick and Jordan Wogu down the stretch being kind of the two linchpins of the lineup. More on Wogu after the 0-1. And he took it a little bit outside. Another fastball from Braun. In the month of September, Jordan Wogu has played in 12 games and is hitting .400 with two home runs and 11 RBI. 16 for 40 at the plate. And now the 1-1 pitch. And he shot it foul on the ground right past the on-deck hitter, Jackson Clough, who kind of stuck his bat out after it. And keep in mind that when Jordan Wogu joined the Iowa Cubs for his AAA debut, he had not played in over 2 months. He was on the injured list and in Arizona. Now behind 1-2. The next pitch grounded sharply up the middle and into center field, a base hit. Jordan Wogu sat back on a slider and took it right back through the middle. The iCubs with a leadoff single for their second straight inning. Boy, is he on a tear. So 17 for 41 in the month of September for the former third-round pick. Good stuff. And he's at first for Jackson Clough. First one, the lefty, up and away from Braun, who couldn't get that curveball back to the outside corner. Now 4-15 in September for Wogu. Braun slide steps to the plate and a slider missed outside. So twice he's tried to go breaking ball on the back door and twice he has left it too far outside. Two and oh. Clough is swinging a foul back into the mid of Hernandez, who hung on for a strike. Braun from the belt at 2-1 pitch. Logu shuffling it first. Here comes. And that's on the outside corner. Clough shakes his head. A backdoor cutter. He didn't love it. And, boy, I don't know. It may have clipped the very top of the outside corner. No challenge. We haven't had one yet, and it's 2-2. Back-to-back strikes from Braun. Now he tries to come all the way back. Instead, he'll throw to first. Squires had to jump in the air as that one started to take off on its way over to first. Braun over on the third base side of the rubber. Sends a 2-2 to Clough, and a changeup missed low and outside, so the count is full. Mogu has been dancing over at first, but has not really tried to take off. I wonder if that changes here with a full count. Mogu leading. He is running. The payoff pitch is blasted down the right field line, but hooking foul as Clough got a little bit out in front and ripped a ball foul, 103 off the bat on a cutter that leaked its way over the center part of the plate. So another payoff pitch from Braun. A long hold this time, still 8 on the clock. Wogu runs again. Clough swings and misses. Throw to second, gets through into center field, but Wogu will not advance. Good backup by Rockefort. That throw sailed right behind Wogu as Clough struck out swinging and into center field, but Jordan Wogu with a stolen base. Brought to you by J&D Restaurants McDonald's. His third of the year. The iCubs have 198, seven shy of tying the franchise record. They'd have to have a huge day to get to 205. Bet Cowell's the batter. 2-0 Omaha. Runner at second, one out in the second, and Cowell's takes inside. It pops away from Hernandez, who jumps on it quickly and prevents Wogu from going anywhere. Lucas Braun, again, was acquired by the Royals at the deadline for Lane Thomas and Bailey Falter, who went to Atlanta. The 1-0. Big rip and a miss by Cowles, and it's even. In Atlanta, or with Atlanta, Braun bounced back and forth from Double-A Columbus to Triple-A Gwinnett. He has only been in Triple-A with the Royals. Look at Wogu and the pitch. On the lower outside edge. Good one again from Braun to move in front 1-2. In Gwinnett, Braun was 5-2 with a 3.92 ERA. He has struggled here, 6.06 ERA. 24 runs in 32 plus innings. The 1-2 home to Cowles. And a swing and a foul back of the curveball. Cowles 241, 8 home runs and 55 runs batted in. He's had sort of a quiet second half. Cowles, though, has loved hitting against Omaha. 325 with 8 RBI against the Storm Chasers. Omaha leads 2-0, their first lead of the series. At the top of the second, 1-2 pitch to Cowles, swing and a miss. Braun with a strikeout, his third of the game. Back-to-back strikeouts here after a leadoff single in the second. And with two outs, Ethan Hearn, the designated hitter, will climb into the box. Again, with some of those bats getting an off day today, Alcantara is in the lineup, but McCormick and Miller and Wins and Triato's not playing. And some guys who haven't hit as much are in the lineup. Hearn, one of them, and the first pitch to Ethan is fouled back off the handle of the bat. It caught the catcher Hernandez on the shoulder. Umpire checking on him, but he gives the thumbs up and he's good to go. Hearn 154, three home runs and 12 runs batted in. He has come up with some big hits in his time with Iowa, just game number 20 for Ethan Hearn. He has 10 hits and 12 RBI. That's a pretty good indication he's had some big ones. Now facing the 0-1, he grounds it foul again to the right side, and it's 0-2. That one off the front of the Iowa Cubs dugout. Shortstop Becker holding Wogu. 0-2 pitch, swing and a miss, and Braun strikes out the side after Wolgu's leadoff single. Lucas Braun has four strikeouts already. He strands another leadoff single, and after an inning and a half, it's Omaha in front 2-0 in the season finale on the iCubs Radio Network.
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0: Cole Franklin hoping for a better second inning than the first. 2-0 Omaha is Peyton Wilson. The seven hitter leads off. Switch hitter batting left, and the first one to him is up high, ball one. There are a lot of hitters for Omaha who have struggled this year against Iowa pitching. Wilson has thrived. Maybe their best hitter against Iowa this year. The 1-0 pitch is just away, 2-0. Wilson hitting .324, a home run and four batted in against the iCubs. Three series. This is the first one in Omaha. And a 2-0 pitch. Wilson checks his swing. It's a strike called, 2-1. Final game of 2026. Franklin reaches back and just missed outside again. Ball three. He's been close. That one was just, what, half an inch outside? Walked the leadoff hitter last inning. Walked the first two. 3-1 to Wilson. And he walked the leadoff hitter in the second. That's his third walk already. Everything has missed outside to the arm side for the right-handed pitcher, and this already matches his season high in walks with three. So a man on for Omar Hernandez, the catcher, .263 with a home run and one batted in. And Franklin out of the stretch, up and in, almost hit Hernandez with a slider, and it's 1-0. Omar Hernandez hit his first Triple-A home run in game two of the doubleheader on Friday. That was the big win by the iCubs. Franklin, a couple of looks at first. He'll throw over there. Alcantara stabs it. No tag applied. Wilson back in plenty of time. 17 stolen bases this year for Wilson. Franklin to the plate, high and tight again, and it's 2-0 on Hernandez. Again, everything missing up and into a righty. Now the 2-0. Again, high and tight, ball three, and Franklin in danger of walking the first two batters of an inning once again. And at first, nobody out. 3-0 to Hernandez, stepping out of the box before Franklin even threw the pitch, and it's ball four. So two straight innings with back-to-back walks for Franklin. He has walked a season-high four already without an out in the second, and Owen Ayers, the catcher, makes his way out to the mound quickly. Again, everything is inside. Hernandez clearly had no intention of swinging at that pitch. As soon as Franklin started bringing his arm up, he stepped out of the box. So that'll bring Carson Becker to the plate, the number nine hitter and the shortstop. 113 with three runs batted in. Already 2-0 Omaha. This is exactly how the first inning started. Franklin is on the way, and a check swing by Becker on what catches the top of the zone for strike one. Kyle's holding the runner very close at second. As Franklin offers the up and in to Becker, who checked his swing short of the zone this time, and it's even. Yeah, it's an odd kind of feeling when you show up at the ballpark on the final day of the season. It's a feeling you don't have in any other of the days. Becker holds the bat low, and the 1-1 is chopped on the ground to third. Fielded by Cantrell, he steps on the third base back, throws wildly to first and into foul territory. Heading to third is Hernandez. He'll get the wave around and score. And into second goes Becker on the E5 by Cantrell. A chance for a big double play to help Franklin out of a jam. Instead, they get one out on the five unassisted, and then a two-base throwing error by Cantrell allows Omar Hernandez to streak in all the way from second. He actually started the play at first, but was at second when the throw was made. And Becker ends up on the fielder's choice at second base, and it's 3-0 Storm Chasers. That's the second error already for the Iowa Cubs. And not a great start here. Again, all of those walks have come around to hurt Cole Franklin. And now the top of the order with one out, Javier Vaz. He walked in the first. Good speed at second. Franklin deals and cut this one over the outside corner for a strike. This pitch bounced down the ground right side, picked up by Cowles, shuffling left. Alcantara fell down at first. Cowles double clutched and then found Kevin for the second out of the inning. Alcantara kind of stretching his right leg. He raced over to the base, turned around, tried to put his right foot on the bag, and I think rolled his ankle a little bit. And they almost either threw that away or working to get the out in time with Vaz running down the line, but Alcantara found his footing just early enough. So to third goes Carson Becker, and it's Brett Squires now with two outs. Again, a 3-0 Omaha lead. Franklin has walked four batters, and three of them have come in to score. And now a pitch clock violation charged to Franklin, and it'll start 1-0. And for a guy who is struggling to throw strikes, and that's not ideal to be behind in the count. Here comes. Hit on the ground, foul, wide at first. It should be 1-1. Scoreboard shows 2-1 at the moment. The pitch. Lined into left field to base hit. Squires with an RBI single. It's 4-0 Omaha on the 74th RBI of the season from the Omaha first baseman. And so I know that Becker, who just scored on that swing, wasn't actually walked, but they got an out from a guy who walked on the force out on his fielder's choice. So really that was a byproduct of the walk. So all four walks have come around to score in some form or fashion. Matthew Lugo swinging a line drive on one hop to second. Collins picks it up. He slipped, gets his footing on the grass, and throws to first in time. And the inning is over. However, once again, Omaha scores a couple of runs. They get one unearned run like they did in the first. They had only one hit. There was a big error, and they stranded one. It's 4-0 Omaha after two in the season finale on the iCubs Radio Network.
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0: Hayden Cantrell, the number 9 hitter, leads off for the Iowa Cubs in the top of the third. They're down 4-0 early on. Cantrell, a switch hitter, batting left-handed, and the first pitch swinging is a line drive toward the gap in right center field. It'll get down. Rockefeller trying to cut it off in the gap. He does, but Cantrell runs so well that he is into second, standing up with a leadoff double. Cantrell showcasing that big-time speed with double number 6 of the season. It was played very well that time by the center fielder, Rockefeller, who cut it off. But Cantrell, as soon as it landed in the gap, he was going to have extra bases. And now the top of the order, B.J. Murray, trying to start the scoring for Iowa. Now the first one to B.J. is a bender in for a strike. B.J. with a single in his first at-bat. The 0-1. Murray grounds it foul to the backstop, and it's 0-2. So in each of the first three innings now, the Packers, that's my football team. I had them on the mind for some reason. The Cubs have had a leadoff single. Saw a Packers cheesehead in the press box next to me as Murray checks his swing and takes a little bit low for ball one. They have had a leadoff hit in every inning. They have stranded him and actually not moved him at all in those innings. Cantrell certainly has the speed to maybe take a base. The belt tie set and the 1-2 pitch lifted in the air toward left field, but right at Matthew Lugo, who actually comes in on it. Murray hit that fly ball into the teeth of the wind, and there's one out. Yep. I happen to look to my left, and here in Omaha, their media relations assistant, Austin Thomas, is literally wearing a cheese head in the press box over there. Justin Dean taps home plate a couple of times. Dean lined to center his first time up. He takes the first pitch slider down and away, and it's ball one. Cantrell, great speed, leads at second. Iowa down 4-0. Here comes Braun. Check swing by Dean. That's in the dirt. They appeal to first. He did not go. I'm seeing on X right now that in the Cubs game, a series situation, Alex Bregman took a foul ball off of his face. in the on-deck circle for the Cubs. That's scary. 2-0 pitch, up and in, and Dean leans out of the way. It's ball three. And obviously you hope the best. There are pictures and video of blood dripping down his face. And obviously more than baseball, you hope that the human being is okay. 3-0. And Dean takes a strike over the plate, 3-1. And that is, you know, one of those freak things that you have a guy over there all the time, but it doesn't happen very often. Same thing in the dugout. 3-1 to Dean, swing and a miss, and the count is full, 3-2. And you hope it's worse than it looks worse rather than it actually is, because that is hard to look at. Some of the pictures out of Cincinnati. And hopefully Alex Bregman is all right. Here's a payoff pitch. Ground ball hits off, it is short. Circling and fielding is Becker. He throws to first. Cantrell advances to third, but there are two down. It sounded like Dean may have broken his bat with that swing. And so a man at third with two outs for Owen Ayers, who grounded out in front of the plate, sort of a swinging bunt, his first time up. Out of the stretch, the pitch. And this is a check swing and a strike top of the zone, 0-1. Braun has done a nice job. He's given up, as I mentioned, a leadoff hit every inning to Iowa. But no runs so far. His offense has scored two runs in each of their first two at-bats. It's 4-0 with a man on third. There are two outs in the 0-1 to Ayers. Checks his swing on a cutter downstairs, and he works it even 1-1. Braun leans back, and now comes home. Swing and a pop-up in the air, shallow center field, backpedaling underneath at the shortstop, Becker, and he will secure it with one hand over his left shoulder to end the inning. So the I-Cubs again keep putting men on base early in innings, but can't find a way to bring them home. No runs on a hit, one man left. And we head to the bottom of the third after 2.5. It is Omaha 4 and the I-Cubs nothing.
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0: 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It's Riley Martin making his second appearance with the I-Cubs this year. First on rehab assignment, and it's a fastball out of the stretch, missing high to Gavin Cross to get us started in the bottom of the third. It's 4-0 Omaha. Cross with an RBI in his first at bat, takes the curveball from Martin outside, and it's 2-0. Yeah, Riley made one appearance on the AAA roster early in the year. On March 31st, here's his 2-0 pitch, and that's golfed foul straight back into the net, a 91-mile-an-hour fastball. Then went to the big leagues, was a big part of the Chicago bullpen for a while, and then had an elbow issue as he comes home 2-1 to Crossy and misses up high with ball three. And he has been trying to come back, a couple of setbacks for Riley in that process. And the 3-1 is home, swing and a miss by Cross, and it's full 3-2. Now, Riley threw three innings on March 31st, allowed one run, struck out three, and walked a pair. And from there, it was all in Chicago. Payoff pitch to Cross, and he struck him out looking with a fastball. Perfectly placed on the inside corner, 92 miles per hour, and there's one gone in the third. Every strikeout by an iCubs pitcher, renewal by Anderson, will make a $5 donation to the American Cancer Society in an effort to strike out cancer. Here's Carson Rockefort, another lefty. Rockefort, an RBI double to right his first time up. Left on left, a good curveball for a strike, and Martin is on top 0-1. Yeah, Riley had a couple of setbacks, and he said if there was another one, they probably would have gone the route of surgery. He's hoping to avoid that, and now the 0-1, and that's high and tight, causing Rockefort to lean back out of the way, and it's even a ball and a strike. But Riley, happy to be here. He said, I would love to help the big league team. If that doesn't happen, I'm happy anyways. Swing and a miss on the fastball by Rockefort, and it's 1-2. I'm going to end the season healthy if that's the case. One more outing here, and that'll give me something to build on for next year. Guy that many around the organization were happy to see make his big league debut this year. He's ahead of Rockefort and coming right after him again. A slider punched in the air toward left, but right at B.J. Murray, who trots in and makes the catch, plucking it out of the air for the second out. Yeah, that brings Jacob Berry to the plate. He struck out in his first at-bat. Riley Martin, along with Gavin Hollowell, went to Chicago early this week on Wednesday, when we were struggling with the weather, and pitched in a simulated game against Dansby Swanson as Martin drops a curveball in for a strike. And Swanson was supposed to rehab here, never did, before heading back up to the big league team. Martin's 0-1, swing and a miss. A back foot slider on Berry puts him in front 0-2. Giving Owen Ayers a break here. The home plate umpire walks the ball out. Belt tie set. Martin trying to finish off a 1-2-3 inning. Here he is. And Berry fouled off a fastball at the top of the zone. So Martin sitting in that 91 to 92-mile-an-hour range. Back when he was healthy in the big leagues, the fastball averaged about 94. Last one, 93, though. And here is the 0-2 pitch from Martin to Jacob Berry. Fastball outside, and the battle continues. Riley with the goggles on comes up with the side. First base side of the rubber, the 1-2. Berry hit a ground ball foul, yanking a breaking ball down the left field line. A lot of room on the right side of the infield for Jacob Berry. 1-2 for Martin. Swing and a miss, strike three. Riley Martin with two strikeouts in a scoreless 1-2-3 inning. Good to see Riley back on the mound and dealing for the Iowa Cubs. A nice way to finish off the frame for Martin, a strikeout specialist. It is time in AAA. We head to the bottom, or to the top of the fourth, rather. First score this inning, thrown by an iCubs pitcher, but they're down 4-0 on the iCubs radio network.
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0: 4-0 Omaha as we start the fourth. Kevin Alcantara leads off against Lucas Braun, who sends the first pitch home, and it's a curveball up high and off the inside corner for ball one. Good to see Riley Martin back on the mound. I think it's going to be that just that one inning for Riley. And the 1-0. Chop foul straight down off the foot of Alcantara. And it's even a ball and a strike. Tyler Santana throwing in the Iowa Cubs bullpen right now. iCubs with a leadoff hit in every inning so far. Nothing to show for it. 1-1 to Kevin. Trying to keep that trend going, and he fouls a fastball back to the screen. Braun 1-2. Swing and a miss. And for the first time this afternoon, Lucas Braun retires the leadoff hitter. He has five strikeouts already. And there's one out for Jordan Wolgu. Singled his first time up. Braun home to Wolgu, and he started him with a slider to the inside corner. Braun right back to work with a breaking ball that Wolgu lifts down the right field line. Will it stay playable for Squires? It will not. It hit off the top of the net on the way down as Squires came up against the sidewall. So Wolgu quickly behind 0-2. Braun has really been in a rhythm. Yeah, seeing that foul ball that hit Bregman in the face, man, he was in all kinds of pain, both hands over his face. The athletic trainers got to him quickly And it was blood dripping as he made his way into the dugout. 0-2 to Ogu, swinging a miss. Braun got him on the high fastball, and that's strikeout number 6 for the right-hander. And you just hate to see that, especially this time of the year. But again, first and foremost, because of, you know, that guy being a person, like, it's scary when you get hit in the face like that. Jackson Clough now struck out his first time up, 2 gone in the fourth, and this pitch fouled away, a late swing, and in the air back behind home plate for strike one. Braun chopping on his gum as he looks in for the sign from Hernandez. Trying to strike out the side for the second time. And here's his 0-1. That's ripped foul by Clough, who did that in his first at-bat as well. But it's still a strike, and it's 0-2. You look at this team, you know that the roster won't be the same when this group gets back together in March. The coaching staff usually has some turnover as well. It's odd. Some guys are going to Arizona. Some are going home. Some may retire. 0-2 from Braun, and Clough drives that foul the other way into left field, but well out of play again. So 0-2 the count. The iCubs have out-hit Omaha so far 3-2, but they trail 4-0 in their first time trailing in this series. Not only at the end of a game, but at any point. Braun again to the plate. Clough again floats one foul. This time got under it and sent it straight backward. Yeah, Triple A especially. You have guys who are winding down their career, guys who are just getting started. Sort of that melting pot of different levels of a career. The 0-2 to Clough in the dirt with a changeup, ball one. In today's lineup for the iCubs, you have mostly guys who are certainly going to keep playing, but then on the bench you have Chaz McCormick, Owen Miller, Austin Wentz, guys who have been around for a while. And in Wentz's case, in his mid-30s. And a catcher. How long do you keep doing that? 1-2 pitch, down and in. It hit Clough in the foot. The iCubs will avoid being retired in order for the first time today, with Clough reaching with 2 outs. One caught him in the very toes of the foot on the right side, the front foot. Clough leads at first, good speed. Cowles at the plate, takes low and outside from Braun, and it's ball one. There is action in the bullpen for Omaha. I think it's Luke Little out there, the former Iowa Cub. Braun has thrown 60 pitches and is one of the Cowles. Hit on the ground toward third and just foul wide of the base. You look at, as I talked about, the coaching staff. Marty Peavy has been a staple in Des Moines for years. Tony Cagula has been there for a long time, but Jamie Vermilier was new to the staff this year, coming up from Double A. Both hitting coaches are brand new this year. We had a new athletic trainer, a new strength coach. 1-1, runner goes. This ball hit in the air toward deep right by Cowles. Cross chasing it back to the warning track, to the wall. It's up and gone. Onto the berm for Cowles. Ben Cowles goes yard to right, his ninth of the year, and the iCubs are on the board of the fourth. It's a two-run shot for the middle infielder, and that cuts the iCubs' deficit in half at 4-2. The wind is pushing out in that direction, and Cowles hit it that way into the jet stream and got it out of here. That home run brought to you by Iowa Fence. For your fence installation needs, call 515-419-2251. First pitch to Ethan Hearn outside. The iCubs finally come alive with 2 outs in the fourth inning on a 2-run home run from Ben Cowles. 57th run batted into the year. Braun coming back. He popped the mitt of Hernandez off the plate again. That'll keep the iCubs attached in this game. The Omaha offense has been relentless in the early going without all that many hits. The walks certainly help. Braun, a high leg kick for the 2-0, and a half-hearted swing and a miss by Hearn. We'll get Braun on the board with a strike. That's not what Hearn wanted there on a 2-0 count. He'll try again, 2-1. Hearn swings and misses, got out in front of a changeup, and lunged at it as Braun gets even 2-2. A big swing for Cowles, trying to finish the year with a flourish. Twos across the board to Hearn. Braun on the way, and Hearn inside out to foul. Back in the air and out of the ballpark behind home plate once again. And a bit sort of a sleepy start today for the Iowa Cubs. Hopefully that swing by Cowles, a little bit of a jolt for the offense. As we start to make our way toward the bullpen. 2-2 from Braun. Hearn cuts and misses and is down on strikes for the second time. But the I-Cubs are on the board. A couple of two-out base runners. A hit by pitch and a Ben Cowles home run. And they have cut their 4-0 deficit in half. Omaha leads 4-2 to the bottom of the fourth on the I-Cubs radio network.
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a different feel to this one now. As the I-Cubs 4-0 deficit has been sliced in half on one swing by Ben Cowles, a two-run shot. And Tyler Santana takes over for Riley Martin, who threw a scoreless inning with a couple of strikeouts in his first rehab appearance. Good to see Riley back on the mound. And now Santana, who was activated off of the development list yesterday, makes his first appearance in a little while. Bottom third of the order for the Storm Chasers. And Peyton Wilson takes a bender a little bit outside for ball one. Santana's best off-speed pitch is the changeup. That's what he started with today. Wilson walked his first time up. Cantrell in at third. Here's the 1-0. Check swing and a fastball dotting the outside corner, 1-1. Santana this year has pitched 12 times in AAA, 6.66 ERA, 24 to third inning, 16 walks, 14 strikeouts. He's home with a 1-1 and a changeup dip just a little bit low for ball two. Missed by maybe an inch and a half. Santana coming back, and Wilson took that one in the dirt. It skipped all the way to the backstop. The walks have been an epidemic for the Iowa Cubs. They have walked four today, and all four have scored in some form or fashion. 3-1 from Santana. There's walk number five. It's the third leadoff walk today. Three of the four innings for Omaha have begun with a walk. Wilson draws his second leadoff base on balls. And now Omar Hernandez, who walked his first time up, step in at the plate. Santana out of the stretch with a man on first with good speed. He's home. And a breaking ball lifted to very shallow right field. Shallow enough for the second baseman, Cowles, to make the catch. On the shallow right field grass for the first out. That'll be an infield pop-out. A can of corn brought to you by Central Iowa KFC. One down for Carson Becker. Ninth hitter reached on a fielder's choice ground ball. The set, and Santana holding. He comes home. Breaking ball slices in for a strike on the upper inside corner to Becker. Cowles near second base. Alcantara holding the runner at first. Santana goes over there. Alcantara applies the tag late. Santana set belt high and to the plate. And a ball fouled straight back by Becker, evens the count, or puts him ahead 0-2 rather. Again, guys will head to different places. The players that the Cubs might consider calling up, whether due to injury or use in one series or another, will head to Arizona and stay ready by getting some live ABs at the complex there in Arizona. 0-2 from Santana, and this drops a little bit low to Becker, ball one. It's a 4-2 Omaha lead, a man on first and one out of the fourth. Other guys will go home, and they have informed who they want to report to Arizona. Of course, free agents after the year will head off in their directions as the 1-2 misses up high, and it's 2-2. This should be an interesting offseason. Again, there is a much-anticipated reality that there's going to be a lockout on the major league side, which will not affect the minor league schedule. Santana on the first base side throws to first again, and Wilson scampers back. There will be minor league games as scheduled next year, but they won't feature players on the 40-man. So if you sign a minor league deal this offseason with a team, you can still play. If you sign a major league deal, you cannot until the lockout is resolved.
Throw to first, and this time they thought they had him picked off, but the tag a little bit late, and that's the third disengagement and thus a balk. And Wilson will head to second. I think Santana, I'm guessing he knew that was his third pickoff move, but he thought it was worth the risk because Wilson got aggressive and he made a pretty good move over there, but the tag just a hair late. And it's second, 2-2 to Becker, and a breaking ball down and outside. So it's a payoff pitch. Upcoming to Becker. Again, walks the major issue today for the I-Cubs. Omaha has two hits and four runs. Four walks and two errors led to those runs. Another walk, this hitting now balk. And now Wilson breaking to third. He's got that base stolen as Becker crushes the ball toward left. Now this will stay in the park. Murray in front of the warning track hauls it in. And back to second goes Wilson. It's a fly out by Becker. But, man, did Wilson have a head start. He went halfway to third before Santana threw the pitch. And remember, those mound visits restart. Once the runner moves to a new base. So Santana could have tried to pick him off. All right, two outs for the leadoff hitter, Javier Vaz. 0-for-1 today with a walk. He takes a little bit low on the Santana changeup, and it's ball one. Now, the kind of guys that you usually see called up for the playoffs in the big leagues, the speed and defense guys and catchers. 1-0.

0: 5-2. Wolgu, or pardon me, Murray got to it quickly. Came up throwing on one hop. It was accurate, but just not in time. The runner moves too well. And Vaz with an RBI single. That's his first Triple A RBI. And again, it's a walk that leads to a run. Just the third hit for Omaha. They are on top 5-2. And every walk has led directly to a run in the game. Here's Brett Squires. He has walked and singled today. Santana deals to him, and a ground ball hit foul down the first base side. Stabbed by Alcantara a couple of feet onto the grass. But how big was the balk as well? If not for Santana trying to throw over to first a third time, the runner is not at second to score there. Couple of peaks at first to the pitch, up and away. 1-1 on Squires. Couple of looks back again. Now a 1-1 home. Runner goes. Breaking ball, cut on and missed. Throw to second by Ayers. Sails a little bit high, and in safely is Vaz with the stolen base. They have been running since Santana came in the game. They have really been pushing it out there on the bases for Javier Vaz, his fifth AAA stolen base. And another man in scoring position with a count 1-2 on Squires. 5-2 Omaha leads. 1-2 from Santana. Golfed on a pop-up toward third. Cantrell moves across the foul line and snatches it just behind the third base coach's box for the final out of the inning. But Omaha gets another run. One run on one hit. A walk to start the inning was huge once again. They leave one stranded. And after four, it's Omaha in front 5-2 in the season finale on the iCubs Radio Network.
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0: Hayden Cantrell had a double in his first at bat. He'll lead off in the fifth today for the iCubs. Cantrell had been 1-for-22 in the last 10 games. First pitch in inning number 5 is a breaking ball over for a strike from Braun. iCubs find themselves trailing in this one by a score of 5-2, despite out-hitting Omaha 4-3. Next one to Cantrell is another bender, and it again lands for a strike, quickly 0-2. Take a look at the out-of-town scoreboard, starting with some big games in the International League today. The 0-2 from Braun. Backdoor slider, it's called ball one. This will be challenged.
6: Call the ball, catcher challenge.
0: It's the voice of Kellen Martin, the home plate umpire. First challenge today. And it was a good one. That's strike
6: pitcher
0: three.
6: Strike. Omaha has two challenges remaining.
0: Okay, Trout took three straight pitches and goes down on strikes. Lucas Braun has his

0: seventh punch out. And a quick start to the fifth inning. Now the top of the order at B.J. Murray. LeBron struck out seven last time out a week ago in Indianapolis. That matches his highest total in AAA. B.J. one for two, a single and a flyout. And he waves at the first pitch, got way out in front, and it's 0-1. LeBron struck out 12 batters in a game this year. That was in AA against Birmingham. Seven innings, 12 strikeouts. He also allowed six hits. Here's the 0-1, and that's ripped foul down the first base line. Nick Lovello, the bench coach, and the first base coach just able to get out of the way. Brought through 95 pitches in that game. Now Rochester is a win shy of clinching a playoff berth, and they have a 13-7 lead in the ninth inning at Buffalo. A five-run seventh gave them the lead and has allowed them to try and put that one away. 0-2 to Murray now. And Braun in with a fastball. Murray slapped it foul. Syracuse has to win to stay alive. They are tied at three in the 10th inning. But again, if Rochester wins, they will win the second half and take on Memphis on Tuesday in the International League Best of Three Championship Series. Hernandez wants this one upstairs. Braun obliges and missed off the plate. Ball one to Murray. Bottom of the eighth, Indianapolis and Gwinnett are tied at sixth. Charlotte has a 7-4 lead at Norfolk in the eighth. In the top of the seventh, St. Paul and Columbus are knotted at three. Toledo has a 2-0 lead over Louisville after six. 1-2 from Braun. Rip deep down the right field line by Murray, hooking toward the corner and foul. He's yanked it in front of the foul pole. And it stays a 1-2 count. Murray hit that one 107 miles per hour. But a little bit out in front of the sinker right at the top of the zone. Memphis and Nashville tonight. Durham, Worcester, and Jacksonville, Scranton, Wilkes-Barre had their game canceled. Cubs are putting up a big number against the Reds today. They lead 8-1 after six. Murray waits for the 1-2. And takes it down and in. Two balls and two strikes. Cubs have out-hit the Reds 10-3. Again, the biggest story, though, out of that game, as the Cubs can move closer to clinching a playoff spot, is the health of Alex Bregman, who got hit in the face by a foul ball. 2-2 from Braun. Downstairs to Murray, and he's worked it full. If you lose Bregman, and again, he walked off on his own feet, but the concern there is, you know, whether it's just a cut and something sort of superficial, or if it's a broken bone of some kind. Payoff pitch. Murray with a check swing, took a breaking ball down low, ball four, and it's the first Phidium base on balls today for Iowa. Phidium provides high-speed internet and phone service to businesses of all sizes. 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A one-out base runner for Justin Dean, who is lined to center and grounded to short. Cubs a game ahead of the Phillies, and the Phillies lead the Mets 4-1 at the bottom of the seventh. Rays have a 5-0 lead over the Red Sox in Tampa mid-seven. First one to Dean. He hits this one in the air toward left, driving Lugo back near the warning track, not quite onto the warning track. He has room and makes the catch for the second out. Back to first goes B.J. Murray. The I-Cubs down 5-2 in the fifth, a runner at first and two outs. Astros have taken a 1-0 lead over the Atlanta Braves, who clinched the East yesterday. Tigers and White Sox still in a rain delay in Chicago. You do everything you can to get those games in now, especially as they affect the playoffs. Here's Owen Ayers swinging to the first pitch. He hits a fly ball to center, and it'll be a routine grab for Rockefort. It goes back a few feet and hauls it in to end the inning. So far, the I-Cubs only damage on a two-run home run by Cowles in the fourth. Atrial Omaha 5-2 at the halfway point of the final game of the season on the I-Cubs radio network.
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0: Still Tyler Santana on the mound. Bottom of the fifth inning, 5-2 Omaha leads. Santana allowed one run in his first inning, the fourth. Matthew Lugo has fly to center and grounded to second. He is the number three hitter for the Storm Chasers, and the first pitch of the inning is waved at and missed as Santana gets ahead 0-1. The Iowa Cubs run scored on the home run by Kalzer, brought to you by Mid-American Energy. They want you to be safe at home, too. Here comes Tyler again. A check swing roller hits softly to short right at Jackson Clough, who has the big arm, throws to first, and Alcantara flags it down for the first out of the inning. 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One out for Gavin Cross, who has been 0-for-2 today, but does have an RBI on a ground ball to short. Santana reaches back, and a ball ripped on a line toward right field. That'll make its way into the corner and off the wall. Logu gets to it quickly, but it's a leadoff double for Cross. Pardon me, a one-out double for Cross. And he's into scoring position. And believe it or not, only the second extra base hit for Omaha today. And they have taken advantage of the command issues for the I-Cubs to score their runs by and large. And now Carson Rockefeller, who had the first extra base hit, a double in the first inning, will stand in. Clough going to hold the runner at second, part of the shift anyways for Rockefeller. He takes a Santana changeup in the dirt for ball one. Santana deals and bounced another one up there, 2-0. It can be tough in a position like Tyler Santana has been in, where you are active and then you're on the development list, so you're throwing in the bullpen but not throwing in games. It can be tough to stay in rhythm on the game mound. He's kind of fighting through that today. A 2-0 pitch, and Rockefeller took a breaking ball to the inside corner for a strike. And I think you look at the last outing for Santana, he allowed four runs in an inning and a third at Columbus all the way back on September 5th. So it's been over 2 weeks since he last pitched in a game. And a 2-1 from Tyler outside. He missed again with a changeup. Three balls and a strike. Trying to get back in, it is Santana. The 3-1 is ripped on a line into right field. A base hit, bobbled by Wogu, but stopping at third is Cross. Throw to the plate, gets away from Alcantara, but is right on line to the catcher airs, and runners will be at first and third. They had an early stop sign up for Cross. That ball was hit so hard by Rockefeller, 106 miles per hour, that they had no chance to score him. So here is Jacob Berry. Two strikeouts today and a chance to add to the lead, which is currently 5-2 for Omaha. Then on the corners, good speed at first. And the pitch from Santana curls up and away and misses to Berry, ball one. Omaha has just now taken the lead in the hit column, 5-4, as this pitch is chopped foul up along first and rolling down the line with the count 1-1. Alcantara holds Rocafort over there. He hasn't tried running yet. See if they put something in motion with a 1-1. There he goes. He got a great jump. Swing and a miss. Throw to second by Ayers, and that's late. Yeah, that was stolen on Santana. Rocafort had a running start. And he steals the base. Third of the game for Omaha and the 11th of the year for Rocafort. So second and third now with one out. The infield is in all the way around, but Santana is on top of Berry, a ball and two strikes. And now this pitch, blasted in the air, deep right field. This is trouble. Chasing it back, Wogu. He'll look up, and that ball is gone. Onto the berm, the fourth home run of the year against Iowa from Jacob Berry, his 12th overall, and it blows this one open. 8-2 Storm Chasers in the fifth. And Santana left a curveball over the plate. Berry was not fooled. And he has killed the I-Cubs, not by average, hitting around 220 coming in, but in terms of damage done when he does make contact. Four home runs and now 9 RBI against Iowa. A three-run shot, it's 8-2. Still just one out. Here's Peyton Wilson taking a breaking ball past Ayers to the backstop, 1-0. The pitchers that the Cubs have sent up from AA have not thrived, as this pitch is blasted in the air to deep right field. This is a no-doubter to right by Peyton Wilson, and another home run. Back-to-back on the Storm Chasers. The lead is 9-2. Boy, that ball was crushed. Back-to-back shots from Omaha. Their third extra base hit of the inning, and the I-Cubs are down by a touchdown, 9-2. Omar Hernandez has walked and popped out to second. Santana to the plate, and a fastball. That's the inside corner for strike one. Omaha with four runs in the inning on four straight hits. That home run to sixth for Wilson. And he now has 33 runs batted in. Hernandez trying to go deep, but this one popped up toward right. Alcantara fading back onto the warning track, tracks it down over his shoulder. A nice play by Kevin. And finally, the second out of the inning. Santana retired the leadoff man. No problem. He got Lugo on a ground ball to short. Two gone for Carson Becker. The nine hitter has twice been retired. Here comes ground ball left side, deep in the hole. Clough makes a jump throw. That's going to roll to first, not nearly in time to get Becker. There's nothing behind that for Clough. Cantrell, the third baseman, dove, and when he didn't get to it, that was going to be a hit the whole way. Clough gave every effort possible, but the throw came up wanting. And now the eighth batter of the inning comes to the plate, Javier Vaz, who is 1-for-2 with an RBI single and a walk. Santana out of the stretch. Here he comes to Vaz, and he pounded the outside corner for a strike that time. Short lead at first. And the pitch is chopped foul again by Vaz. A late swing at a curveball. The iCubs have a left-hander tossing in their bullpen now, trailing 9-2 in the fifth. Now, this is kind of a recap of the iCubs season. It feels like you've had a ton of guys in here, 78 different players, most notably 53 different pitchers. That means you've only used 25 position players. Santana's 0-2 to Vaz. He's skied toward left. Drifting back on it, B.J. Murray. Now he curls toward the foul line and tracks it down on the run to end the inning. But a big inning for the Storm Chasers. Four runs on five hits, including back-to-back home runs from Berry and Wilson. And they have blown this one open, a 9-2 lead as we head to the sixth on the iCubs Radio Network.
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0: New pitcher for Omaha right-hander James MacArthur will make one final rehab appearance this year in relief for the starter Lucas Braun. He takes over with a 9-2 lead. Braun allowed two runs on four hits, one of them the Cowles two-run home run in five innings. He struck out a Triple-A high eight and walked one. MacArthur greeted by Kevin Alcantara, who takes a heater up and in, ball one. This is another Plumbers and Steam Fitters pitching change. Here comes MacArthur, and he missed outside. This will be challenged by Hernandez.
10: Close ball, catcher is challenging.
0: Hernandez one for one today. And let's see. That was definitely a strike.
10: Omaha has two challenges remaining.
0: Omaha keeps both challenges, and it's one and one. Big rip and a miss by Kevin. He's behind in the count one and two. 9-2 the score. Alcantara today has struck out twice. He has been pretty good about avoiding the strikeouts this year and much better at putting the ball in play. See if he can do that against the rehabbing MacArthur, who's home with a 1-2 slider, and that one missed way outside. A look at last year, Alcantara struck out 128 times. This year, 107. A lot of those were early in the year. For Kevin, 2-2 pitch, check swing, and he left it low and outside. Ball three, and the count is full. Again, MacArthur has pitched once earlier in the series. He threw a scoreless, hitless inning in a dominant bullpen effort by Omaha on Thursday. Four scoreless innings out of their pen. A 3-2, blasted in the air, dead center field. Alcantara sending Rocafort back onto the warning track, and he has room and makes the catch. A long and loud out number one off the bat of Kevin Alcantara. We're waggling the bat over his shoulder, Jordan Wogu. He's 1-for-2 today with a single, and a fastball misses low and outside. It's 1-0. That's upstairs. 2 balls and no strikes. On Jordan Wogu, who again has really finished 2026 with a flourish this year. Count in his favor, he takes high and tight, and it's now 3-0. MacArthur on rehab, covering from right elbow inflammation. Pitched twice with Northwest Arkansas after not pitching in a game since 2024. There's a 3-0. Wogu taking all the way. It missed inside, and this will be challenged. Hernandez already 2-for-2. He's going to try again. It'll either be strike one or ball four. And it will be ball four.
10: Pitches ball. Omaha has one challenge remaining.
0: The iCubs have both challenges left. Now that's another Fidium base on balls. 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Jackson Clough 0-for-1 with a hit by pitch. MacArthur home out of the stretch, and this is popped up foul off the end of the bat of Clough and into the seats just beyond the Omaha dugout. Yeah, in May of 2025, MacArthur had surgery on his right elbow, the bone at the very tip of the elbow, and had not pitched since. And prior to the injury, he was traded from Philadelphia to Kansas City in May 2023. His 0-1 home, and a bender drops down and in. Team with a count of ball and a strike. Former 12th-round pick of the Phillies, MacArthur out of Ole Miss. Had a big win last night over LSU on the gridiron. So Bender misses down and in, 2 balls and a strike. That game was kind of what makes college football fun, right? You get the hatred of a former coach coming back, former players, and the team they left beats them. Wogu leads at first, a short lead, and the 2-1 to Clough is high outside, ball three. MacArthur first made it to AAA in 2023, right before he was traded to the Royals. Pitched a lot for Omaha in 2023, and pitched very well. His 3-1 to Clough is popped up foul. Jackson put a good swing on it. Dad Greg was a former minor league baseball player, James MacArthur's father. Payoff pitch again. Taps softly out in front of the plate. Barehanded by Braun. He throws to first, and it just beat Clough. Almost hit him in the back of the helmet, but Squires, the first baseman, reached around the runner and was able to pick it out of the air. Wogu goes to second. And a nice play all around defensively there by Omaha for the second out of the inning. And it brings Clough to the plate. Or Cowles, pardon me, after Clough is retired. Cowles with the only run-producing hit today, a 2-run home run. And he waves and misses at the first one this time. Wogu with a huge lead at second. This one to Cowles breaks outside, and it's ball one and strike one. 9-2 Omaha. They've out-hit the iCubs 8-4. The iCubs have had 13 rehab assignments this year. 12 have been pitchers. 1-1 to Cowles, rocked him back out of the zone. It missed up and in, 2 balls and a strike. Only one has been a position player. That was Matt Shaw. We were supposed to have a second this week, but the rain prevented Swanson from playing. 2-1 to Cowles, ground ball hit up the middle towards second. Shifted perfectly was Wilson. He throws him out, and it's a 4-3 ground out to bring an end to the iCubs' sixth. We are through 5.5 in the final game of the year. At Omaha, it's 9-2 Storm Chasers on the iCubs Radio Network.
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0: Luis Peralta is the new pitcher for the Iowa Cubs. Bottom half of the sixth inning, another Plumbers and Steve Fitter's pitching change. First time we've seen Peralta this week. It's a 9-2 Omaha lead, and for some reason, Luis Peralta is wearing number 47, which is Austin Wins on the roster. And Wins is active today. Maybe Luis forgot his red number 49. Here's Brett Squires to lead off. And he takes a Peralta fastball off the outside corner for ball one. Left on left, Luis delivers, and he poured one over the outside edge, so it's evened up 1-1. Peralta deals once more and dropped a breaking ball a little bit low. Now, Luis, a guy that is sort of puzzling, right? He is a all-time stuff guy. That stuff is big league quality. 2-1. And a big curveball cut on and missed by Squires, 2-2. But he is just not consistent enough in the zone. That's kind of the issue for him. Peralta deals. Breaking ball low and outside, and the count is full. And Marty Peavy says it after nearly every outing. He says, this guy is a big league pitcher. If he can just command his stuff for several games in a row. 3-2. Way inside. Look out. He almost hit Squires, and it's ball four. Leadoff walk again issued by an iCubs pitcher. And that's the fourth inning of six in which the leadoff man for Omaha has earned a walk. Here's Matthew Lugo, 0-for-3 today. Tough second half for Lugo, who is hitting .264 overall, but since the break, he is at .218. Right-handed bat, and Peralta dropped one in, low and inside, blocked by the catcher, 1-0. iCubs trail 9-2 in the final game of the year. They were coming in here looking for a sweep. Those chances have taken a big hit as Peralta fires, swing and a miss by Lugo, 1-1. Luis Peralta 1-6 with an 8.79 ERA in 35 games, 42 innings with 63 strikeouts. That's the good, but also 42 walks. That's the bad. The 1-1, and Luis missed downstairs. And he's basically fastball breaking ball. That was a rare changeup that he just unleashed. A little bit low. And now the 2-1 pitch. And a breaking ball flipped in for a strike. Evens the count 2-2. Kyle shaded up the middle. The second baseman near the base at second. 2-2 from Luis. Ground ball hit toward third. Gloved by a circling Cantrell, who dropped the ball as he reached in with a bare hand. That'll likely be the iCubs' third error of the game. Two of them on Cantrell, and there are two on with nobody out for Omaha in the sixth inning. Yikes. That's a big chopper. Cantrell was trying to throw on the run, so he had to get it out of his glove quickly. And when he did, the ball just came squirting out of his hand. And so first and second, nobody out. Third error for Iowa, and here's Gavin Cross, 1-for-3 with a double. Peralta starts hit with a curveball, and it tumbles into the top of the zone for strike one. Now, Luis has not pitched in a while. I mentioned he hasn't thrown yet in this series, which is somewhat surprising. Now the 0-1, and a wave and a foul back off the body of Ayers. 0-2 on Cross. Last time Luis pitched, September 12th, 8 days ago against Toledo, and he allowed 5 runs on 4 hits in 1 inning. Last scoreless inning for Peralta, August 28th, 3 outings ago, and that ended a run of 5 straight scoreless innings as he misses high with a bender, 1-2. And it's been sort of a puzzling and frustrating season for the younger brother of Freddie Peralta. One of 53 pitchers used by Iowa this year. Breaking ball to Cross, swing and a miss, strike three. And Peralta has his first out today on a punch out of the cleanup man. One gone for Carson Rockefort, who is 2-for-3 with an RBI double. Squires at second, Lugo at first. One out. And another lefty in the box as Peralta missed outside with a curveball. Luis's splits are pretty significant. He is very good against left-handed hitters. 1-0 to Rockefort, hit on the ground toward first and through the hole. In between first and second into right field, around third comes Squires. Throw goes toward third, cut off by Peralta, and a run scores. Also going first to third, Lugo. And Omaha adds on a 10-2 lead. On the RBI single through the right side by Rockefort, his third hit of the game. Also his second RBI, he has 16 on the year here in AAA. Lugo moves to third. Rockefort stayed at first, sort of an odd throw out there for Mwogu. Peralta was sort of sitting in the middle of the infield and knocked it down with his glove. Now Jacob Berry, who hit one three-run home run already in the fifth inning, last inning. His 12th of the year, fourth against Iowa, and now has a chance with two men on base again. They're at the corners with one out. Luis deals, and a fastball just missed outside. Ball one. Here it is. And a spinner upstairs. Just missed again, 2-0. Not really a running situation at first for Rockefort here, up by eight. That's pitch from Peralta's low, ball three. Also have a guy out there struggling to throw strikes, so you don't have to be too aggressive with it. And again, in an eight-run game, final game of the year, and this is probably a spot where you put up the stop sign. Peralta's 3-0 is high, and that's a four-pitch walk. His second base on ball to the inning, and the bases are full now of Omaha Storm Chasers. Kevin Alcantara came in, had a brief word with Peralta, and now Tony Cagoule will do the same. The Iowa Cubs don't gamble with fire safety. Howard & Sons Fire Alarm Sales and Service is the official provider of fire extinguishers to Principal Park. For all of your fire safety needs, contact Howard & Sons in West Des Moines. Tony Cagoule and Owen Ayers, a quick word with Luis Peralta trying to get him settled in. Again, this can be tough when you haven't pitched in over a week. A little bit cool today. Well, not bad weather conditions at all, but a little bit chillier than you might be used to. Peyton Wilson has a home run today. He has not been retired. He hits with the bases loaded and takes a little bit low for ball one. That's five straight misses from Peralta, who has allowed two walks. There was an error by Cantrell and a single. But again, limited hits for Omaha to do damage. Wilson takes a high strike, and that gets Peralta even 1-1. With the bases loaded this year, trying to get a look at the numbers for Wilson, who's been around all year, and he swings and misses through the curveball. And Peralta is in front, 1-2. 375 with 7 RBI for this switch hitter, Wilson. Runners on every base. So 1-2 pitch with one out. Wilson swings and misses on a curveball in the dirt. And there are two away. Second strikeout for Peralta. Just one run across so far in the inning, and anything else scored this inning will be unearned if another run comes across because of the error by Cantrell. There should be three outs. Omar Hernandez 0-for-2 with a walk. He's the batter with the bases loaded. He swings to the first pitch. He missed, and it got away from Ayers. Now breaking home from third, Lugo. Throw to the plate, and the tag. He is out. Inning over on a late jump at third by Lugo, who tried to score on the wild pitch. Ayers raced to the backstop, picked it up. Then Lugo decided to try and run. It was all the way over to the on-deck circle, and an accurate throw to Peralta covering ends the inning. So just one run allowed in all of that. It came on one hit, a couple of walks, and an error, and Omaha leaves two. What a wild finish to that inning. As we go to the seventh, it's the iCubs down in Omaha by a score of 10-2 on the iCubs Radio Network.
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0: New pitcher Connor Siebold into the game for Omaha. Ethan Hearn will lead off. Iowa trails 10-2. Siebold on major league rehab delivers and missed down low with a slider. Ball one on Hearn. Hearn has struck out twice. Siebold left foot way in front of the right. Just lifts it in the air, comes home, and missed outside to Hearn with ball two. And Siebold has also pitched once in this series already. He pitched an inning after MacArthur the other day, also threw a scoreless hitless inning. And now the 2-0 is cut on and missed by Hearn, and it's 2-1. So Siebold in AAA this year has pitched for both Toledo with the Tigers and now Omaha with the Royals. Four scoreless innings, two hits allowed, three walks, two strikeouts. 2-1 to Hearn. Right past the swing of the Iowa designated hitter. And it's back to even after he missed with the first two pitches. And they've had a very good bullpen in this series. Omaha has. Siebold part of that. The 2-2 and a breaking ball swung out and missed. He got Hearn with a slider. Hearn is 0 for 3 with three strikeouts, and there's one gone in the seventh inning. Hayden Cantrell next, 1 for 2 with a double. Switch hitter batting left, Siebold deals. Check swing tapper, hit up along third and foul. That would have actually been a great game plan if that had stayed fair. Would have been a chance for an infield hit. Instead, it trickled foul. So Siebold in the driver's seat in the 0-1 pitch, in on Cantrell. Fouled that one down off of his foot. Hopping out of the box. Now the 0-2 from Siebold. And Cantrell swings late at a fastball. He goes down quickly on strikes. And back-to-back punchouts for Siebold to start the seventh with Omaha already on top 10-2. Now, they are through their rotation to the bullpen to the spot where You have the guys who have really locked down the I-Cubs coming into the game again for a second time this week. That's not a great sign when you're already down by eight, of course. Here's the pitch, and it's inside to B.J. Murray, the leadoff hitter, who has been on base twice today. 1-for-2 officially, a single and a walk. Seabold ready. He rocks and delivers and had Murray out in front of a changeup. Big rip and a miss, and it's 1-1. Took a little bit off at 85 miles per hour. The fastball for Seabold has been up in the mid-90s. Now the 1-1. Lined foul by Murray. He's behind 1-2. Seabold going right after the I-Cubs in this inning. Trying to strike out the side. Seabold with a right lat strain put him on the injured list. He's looked good this week in the 1-2. Way upstairs. Murray lays off and it's even. We normally tell you about the game tomorrow. I-Cubs don't have a game tomorrow, not for a long time. 2-2 to Murray. Cue shot in front of the plate. It just trickled foul before Hernandez was able to get there with his bare hand. He threw it down to first. No play to be had there. B.J. Murray picks up his mask off of home plate. But the next game for the I-Cubs will be March 26th, 2027 in Columbus. 2-2 to Murray. A hot shot up the middle and into center field. Another two-hit game for B.J. Murray. Just continues swinging the bat at a torrid clip. What a year for B.J. Murray. Maybe his final at-bat of the season. And he will end up relatively close to 300. Came in hitting 295 today. A couple of more knocks today. Justin Dean now 0-for-3, a line out, a ground out, and a fly out. He is the two-hitter today. First pitch, and it's high out of the zone, ball one. They are not holding B.J. Murray at first. Squires playing behind him a couple of steps and well off the line. And the 1-0. Murray stays put. Dean swings late in, shoots a line drive foul out of the ballpark toward right. Ball and a strike with a man on first and two outs. And Dean with a check swing looks at strike two call. The I-Cubs have given up 10 runs on 9 hits. No errors for Omaha. Meanwhile, Iowa just 2 runs on 5 hits, and they have committed 3 errors. Team that has played really good defense and pitched the ball well this week. 1-2 to Dean. Seabold tried the big sweeper, and Dean left it down and away. Two's across the board. Dean waggles the bat. Seabold fires, and it drops down low. The count is full, and now B.J. Murray will get a big head start over at first, considering they are not holding him, and the count is full. And the I-Cubs start next season in Columbus, as I mentioned. 3 games there, and then a week-long homestand. There goes Murray, 3-2 to Dean. Up and away, ball four. It's another walk brought to you by Fidium Business. Puts two on with two outs. 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Owen Ayers is 0-for-3. Switch hitter batting left with runners on first and second. Iowa down by 8 in the 7th. And Ayers swings and misses over a Seabold changeup. And it's 0-1 to start on the I-Cubs backstop. He is likely a guy who will go to Arizona and be at Stay Ready Camp just in case. A one from Siebold outside. One ball, one strike. The iCubs' first homestand next year will be against Toledo. First home game, March 30th. That's a Tuesday night. A lot of Ohio teams early in the year for Iowa. A look at second by Siebold. He's home with a 1-1. Rounded foul toward the Iowa dugout. Many players scattering in different directions over there, trying to get out of the way. But the ball hit off the front, and everything is good. The iCubs start in Columbus, then home against Toledo. Then they have Columbus at home, then they go to Toledo. So they play both teams twice in the first month. 1-2. Siebold on the inside corner, called strike three. He strikes out the side around a couple of two-out base runners. And the iCubs leave a pair. One run, a walk in, two men left. So we go to the seventh inning stretch with Omaha 10-2 over the iCubs in the final game of the year on the iCubs Radio Network.
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0: Doug Nikhazy into the game for the bottom of the seventh. He is pitcher number five today for the Iowa Cubs. Cole Franklin allowed four runs, two earned in two innings. He was the starter. Riley Martin with a perfect inning, struck out a pair in the third. Tyler Santana, five runs in two innings, and then Luis Peralta, one run in the sixth. Now Doug Nikhazy makes his first appearance of the series. Nikhazy 0-5 with a 9.64 ERA. Omar Hernandez leads off and hits a pop-up in the air down the right field line and drifting foul. Out of play as Alcantara gave it a look. Omar Hernandez 0-2 with a walk. He was at the plate with the bases loaded last inning. And that's when the potential wild pitch ended up ending the inning with an out at the plate. Casey's 0-1, and he poured in a strike 0-2. Iowa trails 10-2. Final game of the season. Casey's 0-2 pitch on the way and rip foul down the left field line. A hanging breaking ball that was turned on by Hernandez. Doug Nikhazy spent some time in Arizona after joining the iCubs early in the year and has been a lot better since coming back. The numbers overall aren't great as the 0-2 to Hernandez bounced way in front of the plate, off of airs and into foul ground. But Nikhazy, again, 0-5, a 9.64 ERA, 17 games, initially being used as a starter. And 46 and two-thirds innings, 38 walks, 52 strikeouts. That's a good number, but opponents hitting 325 against him. Now his 1-2 is chased, a swing and a miss by Hernandez. Nikhase, he got him on the changeup, and there's one out. This is a guy who made his big league debut in recent times, Doug Nikhase. So there is certainly something there. He pitched for the White Sox once this year, two times for Cleveland last year, and started this season with Charlotte with the White Sox. Here's Carson Becker looking at his strike, 0-1. Becker 1-for-3. But Nikhase went to Arizona, like Connor Nolan did, and was doing some work. He has come back looking much better. Another changeup and another swing and a miss as Nikhase moves in front, 0-2. Since returning to the I-Cubs, Nikhase has pitched twice. This is the third time. He has thrown three scoreless innings. Two hits, one walk, three strikeouts. 0-2 pitch to Becker up high with a heater. And it's ball one at 90 miles an hour. But he had last pitched for the I-Cubs on July 4th and had allowed multiple runs in each of his last five times on the mound. Then from July 4th to September 5th, so two full months in Arizona. Here's the 1-2 from the lefty, and that curls up high. And the count is even again on the number 9 hitter for Omaha. Infield shaded left. 2-2 pitch, a curveball all the way to the backstop. That one might have skipped off the top of the plate. And now it's full 3-2. And the Cubs brought Nikhase in relatively early this year after he was DFA'd by the White Sox. There's a foul ball by Becker, lined toward the backstop. Now that happened back in April. Remember, Nikhase joined the Iowa Cubs in their one visit to St. Paul this year. The two closest cities to Des Moines, the I-Cubs played at only once. Omaha being the other. 3-2 pitch, down and in, ball four. And it's a walk to Becker. The I-Cubs really struggling to throw strikes today, something they did not for a large part of the series. Again, this is the first game all week in which Omaha has scored more than four runs, and they have 10, so they have more than cleared that number. But it was four runs yesterday in the doubleheader. They scored a combined three runs, two in one game, one in the other, and they scored two on Thursday. Top of the order, Javier Vaz. 1-for-3, left on left again, and Nikhase fires a fastball down low. Yeah, yesterday, three walks by I-Cubs pitchers, two in the second game on Friday. They had four in the first game, and on Thursday they walked four. 1-0 outside corner to Vaz for a strike, and it's 1-1. They have walked eight today, and we are in.

And the playoff chase is worth watching. The Cubs winning today. Their magic number is down to one. The Diamondbacks lost today. Will get the Cubs in the postseason. The question is, where will they be? 1-2 from Nikhazy outside, and it's even again, 2-2. Will they be hosting the wildcard series in Chicago? Will they be at San Diego? Will they be in Philadelphia? Those are all questions to answer over the last week of the regular season. Nikhazy again to Vaz. Breaking ball, popped up foul, out of play, third base side.

Baz draws a line across home plate with the end of his bat. He's had a nice day today on base a couple of times. Now the 2-2 pitch poked into shallow left field, and it'll get down in front of E.J. Murray for a base hit. Two long at bats here consecutively against Nikhazy, and both have been productive for Omaha. Walk to Becker and a single by Vaz. And Nikhazy has already thrown nearly 20 pitches in the inning with just one out. Here's the pitch, and a fastball for a strike at the knees. Brett Squires has been on base three times, a single and two walks. Omaha trying to add on to an eight-run advantage. They have 10 hits now to go with their 10 runs. 0-1 bounced in front of the plate off of Ayers and into foul territory. The runners advance to second and third on a wild pitch. Now they have thrown a ton of pitches like that today, which have had no chance. They have bounced feet in front of the plate. Nikhazy patting himself on the chest as he looks in at Owen Ayers. Infield in now, and Nikhazy's 1-1. Broken bat, grounded to second. Cowles waiting for the bat to land, ducks out of the way and throws to first for the second out. That bat was flying in the same direction as the baseball, the barrel spiraling right at Cowles, who was trying to field the ground ball and figure out if the bat was going to hit him. The bat helicoptered to the ground about 5 feet in front of him, so he was never at risk, and then threw the ball to first. I mean, if the runner at third, Becker, would have broke on contact, he would have made it. Cowles trying to avoid being impaled by the bat, but he stayed put. And now the infield backs up for Lugo. And with two outs, he takes a curveball high, and it's 1-0. You don't see that often where the ball and the broken bat go in the same place, following the same path. Runners at second and third. Two outs, 1-0 pitch. Line drive, left center field, a base hit. This is into the gap all the way to the outfield wall. Two-run score into second with a double is Lugo, his first hit of the game. And Omaha continues to pour it on. Their lead grows to 12-2. RBI 41 and 42 on the year for Lugo. The double was his 18th of the campaign. And it brings Gavin Cross to the plate, who has a double and an RBI. He is 1-for-4 today. Left on left, Cross swinging to the first pitch and off the end of the bat, skies it foul down the left field line. There are two outs in the inning here. Been a while since the iCubs have been knocked around like this. This happened a lot in the middle part of the year. 0-1 from Nikhazy, and that bites to the inside corner for a called strike. Puts him in front 0-2. Casey home, Cross checked his swing at a good breaking ball. Last time the iCubs gave up 12 or more runs was on August 8th at Indianapolis. That was a 16-3 loss. One-two on Cross. Lugo a big lead at second. Cross

0: right on a fastball. Fouled it back halfway up the net. Casey's still out in front. Wiggle of the legs and the Casey deals. Curveball ripped down the right field line and just foul. And they are putting some good swings on Doug Nikhazy as this inning has continued. A rocket foul. 100 off the bat. Nikhazy's next pitch will be his 30th. And it's another 1-2 to Gavin Cross. Another curveball, and this one a little bit outside, and now the first challenge of the day for Iowa.
1: Call this ball. Catcher's challenging.
0: Owen Ayers wants another look at this one. And it was outside.
1: This is the ball. The Cubs have one challenge remaining.
0: The iCubs with one challenge left, same as Omaha. Two balls, two strikes, two outs. It's on the way, and a foul ball straight back again. And Nikhazy has been in two strike counts a lot today, but that strike three has been the issue. Here's a 2-2. Cross, a hard ground ball up the middle into center field, a base hit. Trucking around third to score is Lugo. And another run on the board for Omaha with two outs in the seventh. That's their second straight two-out RBI hit. 54th RBI of the year for Cross. As Lugo scores, and it's 13-2. I mentioned that Nikhazy had not allowed a run in his first several appearances since coming back from Arizona. This pitch to the left-handed hitting Rocafort sliced foul. Rocafort 3-for-4, having a big day. How about the NASCAR fight yesterday? It was over quick. A little bit like hockey there. You get one of those fisticuffs. Here's a ball in the dirt, knocked down by Ayers. And it's 1-1. And the iCubs are down 13-2 in the bottom of the seventh. They have allowed runs in the first inning, the second inning, the fourth inning, the fifth inning, the sixth inning, and three more here in the seventh. The only score this inning was the third. Worked by Riley Martin. Nikhazy fires. And missed outside, 2-1. This one has not been beautiful. And the iCubs have played great baseball all series long, just not today. It's still going to be a series win to end the season. Rocafort rocking the bat, and a 2-1 pitch inside on a check swing, ball three. Sometimes on a check swing like that, you get the ball to hit off of the bat, but not that time. Next pitch, swinging away, 3-1. Rocafort foul tipped it into the bit of airs. It's 3-2. The runner at first will be on the move here. Yeah, it was Carson Hosevar and Ryan Blaney. Blaney came over to yell at Hosevar, who contacted the back end of his car and spun him out. And Hosevar just started throwing punches. And then they tackled him. And it was over. Payoff pitch, runner goes. Swing and a miss, strike three. As Rocafort chased low and off the outside corner. Nikhazy with a couple of strikeouts in the inning. But Omaha adds on with three more runs. On three more hits, they strand one, and they have taken a commanding 13-2 lead over the Iowa Cubs. Final game of the season is entering the final two innings on the iCubs radio network.
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0: Just a constant parade of pitchers from the bullpen now. Matt Moore, the veteran lefty, will work in the eighth for Omaha with a 13-2 lead. Kevin Alcantara leading off, 0-3. Or the bearded lefty home. In the first pitch, swinging, Alcantara, a hot shot right at the third baseman, Jacob Berry. It throws him out, one gone in the eighth. One pitch and one out for Moore. Connor Siebold went one inning. He allowed a walk and a hit, no runs, and struck out three. Omaha with 11 strikeouts today as a staff. Here's a swing and a foul back on a quick stroke by Wogu right back into the net. Wogu is 1-for-2, a single and a walk. High set and a deep breath for Moore. Here's the pitch, and it's a check swing down low. Wogu able to lay off. Wogu on base twice again. And now the 1-1. Hit on the ground toward third, and it just hooked foul right in front of the base. Wogu never really left the area of the batter's box. Had a feeling that one would go foul. Moore 0-2 with a 4.76 ERA in 15 games. 21 strikeouts in 17 innings. 1-2 pitch up high on Wogu, and he has worked it even, 2 balls and 2 strikes. Couple of big injuries down the stretch in the MLB season. Wogu golfs another foul to stay alive. You have Aaron Judge, who just went on the injured list for the Yankees. From what I understand, he went on the 10-day IL, which would allow him to return with one game left in the regular season. He was out for a long time, maybe came back a little bit early. 2-2 pitch, ripped down the left field line by Wogu. Hooking into the corner, it's a fair ball, one hopping off the wall. Lugo skidded out on the warning track, still fires to second but off target. And Jordan Wogu with another hit, a one-out double this time. And he is into scoring position, another two-hit game for Wogu. He was 16 for 40 in the month of September coming into this one. And two more hits. And he is going to head into the offseason feeling pretty darn good about what he did in his AAA debut. Wogu's sixth double of the year. He's aboard for Jackson Clough, 0-2 with a hit by pitch. And a swing and a miss left on left, that time by Clough. So 18 for 43, 418. If you round that up, 419 in the month of September for Wogu now. Good speed at second. iCubs down 11 in the 0-1. That was a breaking ball that bounced in. Again, something we've seen the iCubs do a bunch today. And now Moore for Omaha did the same thing. Moore been around for a long time. His 1-1 pitch a little bit elevated for ball two. A guy that kind of fits the mold of what Omaha does every year here. The Royals bring them veteran pitchers, signed in June after he had not been pitching early this year. Hoping to find a deal at some point. He's behind on Clough, and the 2-1, he's golfed foul. 13 years with at least one big league appearance for more. Rays, Rangers, Angels, Giants, Phillies, Guardians, Marlins, and Tigers. 4.39 ERA in just under 370 games. He started close to half of them and also has six saves. 71 major league wins. He was an all-star back in 2013. He went 17-4 that year for Tampa Bay. And now he's 2-2 after a break to Clough. It's a curveball lined into center field. Rockefort hard charging. Fields it on the short hop. It bounces high in the air. Wogu gets the wave around third and will come in to score standing up. Jackson Clough with an RBI single to center. Rockefort was thinking about trying to make a diving play and decided not to. And instead it short hopped him, came up and bounced high in the air over his head. And when third base coach Taylor Fortney saw that, he decided to give Wogu the wave around third. And the I-Cubs are within 10 as it's 13-3. And here's Ben Cowles with a big leg kick, taking a little bit low. Jackson Clough with his 21st RBI of the season. Cowles had driven in the first two runs with a home run in the fourth inning. He's 1-for-3 today. More deals and blew a fastball right by Cowles. It's quickly 0-2. Well, Jackson Clough, an interesting candidate as we head into next year. Whether he comes back with the Cubs, the 0-2 is a bender, and it's down low for Moore. Curveball has given Moore a lot of mileage in his career. There's some guys that just keep on pitching, and when you're left-handed, there's always a job. 1-2 to Cowles, slapped high in the air toward right, drifting in. The right fielder, Gavin Cross, waiting for it to come down and hauls it in for out number two. Staying at first is Clough, and now Ethan Hearn will be the batter. Tough matchup here for Hearn, who is already 0-for-3 with three strikeouts. First pitch on the outside corner is strike. No hold for Clough. Again, a big lead over at first. And the next pitch for Moore, another curveball laid off by Hearn. It's even 1-1. One ball, one strike. Moore on the way, and a big old hook again taken by Hearn. Strike two called. And you get to this point of the game, you really are worried about striking out for a fourth time. Maybe you get a little bit over-aggressive now. And you start guessing a little bit. Get out of character as a hitter. The 1-2. Fastball just missed outside. That's a tough pitch. After he throws breaking ball after breaking ball, he starts a fastball and nearly drills the outside edge. 92 just off the corner. Great pitch by Moore. And now he has Hearn set up. 2-2 with two outs. Curveball inside. Hearn jumped out of the way while swinging and hit a ground ball to third. Berry throws him out. And the inning is over. The I-Cubs get one on a couple of one-out hits. A double by Wogu, an RBI single by Clough. One run on two hits. No errors and a man left. And we head to the bottom of the eighth. In the season finale, it's 13-3 Omaha on the I-Cubs radio network.
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0: Doug Nikhazy back out for the bottom half of inning number 8. Jacob Berry will lead off. It's 13-3 Omaha, and Nikhazy's first pitch is in for a strike. Nikhazy covers his face with a glove. Drops it down belt high and delivers, and Berry hits a fly ball towards center. Underneath it is Justin Dean, and there's one out in the Omaha eighth. So here is Peyton Wilson, a switch hitter, batting on the right side against the lefty Nikhazy, and he drops it down low. Wilson taps home plate a couple of times as Nikhazy comes in. And this is in the dirt off the inside corner, two balls and no strikes. In a hitter's count, Wilson waits and takes an outside corner strike. Well, a lot of thank yous. Better start to get to him now. Getting late into the game. Another great season, 6 months or so of everyday action as the 2-1 is crushed to left center by Wilson. This has a chance to get out, and it will get out. Out of the berm over the left center field wall. It's a two-home run game for Peyton Wilson. And right back in front by 11 go the Omaha Storm Chasers. Wilson's second hit of the game is his second home run. He has 7 on the year, and 3 of them have come against the Iowa Cubs. And they are teeing off late in this game. 14 runs on 13 hits for Omaha. Omar Hernandez 0 for 3 with a walk. The next pitch from Nikhazy misses outside, ball 1. Now, first and foremost, we've got to go with the most important first. A big thank you to my family for allowing me to do this on the road for weeks at a time as a pop-up is hit foul down the right field line by Hernandez. My wife Jody, daughters Quinn and Harper, who may or may not be asleep right now. The kids. I don't think my wife ever sleeps. But, you know, it's tough being on the road for a week at a time. As the 1-1 is a breaking ball chopped up the middle, glove by Clough at short. He'll fire over to first, and there are 2 down in the inning with a run already in. But certainly looking forward to spending more time back at home with Jody and Quinn and Harper. And that's the fun part about the offseason. Maybe not baseball, but spending more time with those people. The players feel the same way. Coaches all in the same boat. 2 outs, it's Becker. He has a hit and has been on base twice. He scored a couple of runs, and he takes a breaking ball low from Nikhazy. I want to thank the board ops back in Des Moines. Brian in there today. Michael and Brock have been regulars as well. I'd like to thank Drew, who was like the main board up last year. I don't know if he's even around anymore. Here's a swing and a foul back, 1-1. I think he scheduled the other guys. I don't know if that counts. He did put together the open with the highlights that you hear every day. Make sure those ads are in there. But thank you to those guys getting us on air, keeping us on air every day. It takes a team. Fastball a little bit low to Becker, 2-1. Man, for most of my career, I was the board op in the booth, playing commercials off of a laptop. It is so much easier and more professional sounding as Becker chases a Nikhazy changeup and it's 2-2 when somebody else whose job it is to do that is doing those kind of things. So they have done a great job again this year. Nikhazy's 2-2. Swing and a miss, and Becker down on strikes to end the bottom of the eighth. One inning left, three outs to go in the campaign after a home run by Peyton Wilson. Makes it 14-3. Omaha will come back and conclude the 2026 season after this on the iCubs Radio Network.
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0: Carlos Duran is the new pitcher for Omaha, coming in to try and close this one out in the series finale. The Storm Chasers with a decisive 14-3 lead over the Iowa Cubs. And Duran, who has been very good out of their bullpen, 3-2, a 3.04 ERA overall this year. In 11 games with Omaha, though, just 2 earned runs allowed in 10 2/3 innings. He has struck out 77 in 53 in a third innings in AAA. Ada Cantrell leads off, then Murray and Dean at the top of the order. I-Cubs down by 11 at the outside of the ninth. Duran settles in, and the pitch. Fastball inside, 95 miles per hour for ball one. Duran always out of the stretch, comes home, and that misses down and into Cantrell. 2 balls and 0 strikes. 3-0, pardon me, and now Duran kicking at the mound, and the manager, Patrick Osborne, is coming out to check on him here. He's going out there by himself, though, and now the pitching coach, Dane Johnson, will follow. Duran tried to wave him off. There's no athletic trainer coming out. Osborne talking to Duran and the catcher as well as the home plate umpire. But again, it's odd that an athletic trainer did not join them. Osborne came right out of the dugout after that pitch. And he had a quick word with him and now saying, okay, we're good. Usually the athletic trainer comes out there right away. All right, back to work, Duran. Maybe he figured out what was going on with the mound. Here's a 3-0 pitch, and it missed outside, ball four. So a leadoff walk brought to you by Fidia Business, and the I-Cubs have a man on for the top of the order. I want to thank the players and coaches as well. If you know that you listen to the pregame show regularly and the broadcast, if those guys weren't cooperative, there just is not much that we can tell you or share with you. First pitch inside to B.J. Murray, ball one. B.J., another two-hit game today. He is 2-for-3. The interviews every day. The Amish House Furniture pregame interview, not possible if guys aren't willing to talk. 1-0 from Duran, high and outside again. He has yet to throw a strike, 6 balls in a row here in the top of the ninth. Now, the players this year especially, they have been outstanding. In a tough year on the field. 2-0 to Murray. Outside again, 7 straight balls, and it's 3-0 on BJ. So many good guys on this team, and you want to root for them when they make it to the big leagues, whether it's with the Cubs or somebody else. 3-0 is over for a strike. Duran in the zone for the first time. It's a 14-3 deficit. Omaha well in control as the 3-1 to Murray misses off the outside corner. Back-to-back walks, and 8 of 9 from Duran have missed. 2 on, nobody out. And Justin Dean will get another chance. Coaching staff the same way. Marty Peavy, one of a kind as a manager. Been in Iowa for so long. The stories you hear from Marty on a daily basis, the way the players react to him and respect him as the first pitch to Dean. He's a slider in the dirt that he chased. It would have been ball one. Instead, it's 0-1. Tony and Jamie, the pitching coaches, the hitting coaches, Taylor and Damon. Athletic trainers Logan Severson, Seth Clapp. It's the 0-1, and this one in for a strike as well. Dean can't believe it. He'll challenge quickly.
1: Call it a strike. Batter's challenging.
0: First pitch challenged by an I-Cubs hitter today. And Dean pretty confident about this one. He thought it was low. And he was wrong. It did catch the bottom of the zone.
1: Pitches The Cubs are challenges.
0: So the iCubs without a challenge. Omaha has one left and the count 0-2. Two on, nobody out. In the ninth, Iowa down by 11. Strength coaches Connor Rooney, Christian French. 0-2 pitch. Swinging a foul straight back. And they do more. All of these guys do more than just what their job title would lead you to believe. The athletic trainers are involved in the hotels on the road and making sure guys are rooming with who they want to room with. And if they want their own room, they're getting their own room on the road. Travel, they're involved in some of that. 0-2 pitch. Dean strikes out swinging, and Duran punches out the iCubs center fielder for the first out in the ninth. And it brings Owen Ayers to the plate, 0 for 4 today. He'll bat left-handed against the big righty Duran. And the strength guys handle the post-game spread, sort of. I mean, they don't order the food, but they make sure it's there when it's supposed to be there. If we get rained out, it goes to the hotel. Duran deals. Ground ball hit to first by Ayers. It's a fair ball picked up by Squires, who looked at second and then wisely went to the base instead. Got the force out of Ayers, and there are two outs with runners on second and third. And Kevin Alcantara will be hit for by James Triantos. Triantos entering this at bat with a .301 batting average. He's going to likely hit 300 no matter what. But right now at .301, Alcantara was 0 for 4. Triantos with an RBI opportunity against Duran, who delivers low and outside, ball one. Also, bench coach Nick Lovello, worked with him a lot this year. Obviously, when Marty was out with some of the medical issues, Nick Lovello acted as the manager of the team. Son of Diamondbacks manager Torrey Lovello. Deep breath from Duran. The 1-0 pitch outside to Triantos. Two balls and no strikes. And I'm sure Nick in an odd spot. The Cubs will clinch a playoff spot if Nick's father's team loses today. If the Diamondbacks lose, the Cubs will clinch a playoff berth. Runners at second and third. 2-0. Triantos takes in the dirt. Ball three. But also want to thank the Iowa Cubs staff. Back in Des Moines, all of the sponsorships that you hear on the air, that's their hard work, the guests in the broadcast booth, and everything they do to get ready for game day. 3-0 to Triantos. He swings away, hits a ground ball toward the middle. It's picked up by Becker. It's short. A jump throw to first is how the season ends on a nice play by Colton Becker. And the iCubs drop the final game of the 2026 campaign. Omaha dominates it 14-3. The iCubs win the series. They were going for a sweep today, but came up quite a bit short on Sunday afternoon. We'll take a break. Don't go anywhere. The full postgame show is coming up one more time in 2026 from Warner Park in Omaha. The iCubs fall 14-3 on the Iowa Cubs Radio Network.
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0: Back with you at Werner Park in Omaha, the Iowa Cubs postgame show on the air for the final time in 2026, following a 14-3 loss to the Omaha Storm Chasers. The iCubs' longest winning streak of the season will be five, a winning streak they accomplished a couple of times. They had a chance for a new season high today, but could not finish off the sweep of the Storm Chasers. We start with a look at the box score today. Omaha 14 runs on 13 hits. They committed no errors and left eight on base. Iowa, three runs on seven hits, three errors, and they stranded 10. Lucas Braun, the starter for Omaha, was the winning pitcher. He improves to 9-5 on the season. Cole Franklin takes the loss. He'll finish 2026 1-2. Game was played in 2 hours and 51 minutes in front of a crowd of 4,166 on this overcast Sunday afternoon. The first pitch temperature here in Omaha, much chillier than it had been here of late. It was 66 degrees. Some of the individual standouts in this one for the Omaha Storm Chasers today, they had two hits and two home runs from Peyton Wilson, their number seven hitter, 2-for-3, two runs scored, two RBI, two home runs and two walks for Wilson today. They got three hits and two RBI from Carson Rockefort and two hits each from Javier Vaz. And Gavin Cross, also with home runs in the game. Jacob Berry, the other home run singular, he had a three-run shot, his fourth of the year against Iowa. For the iCubs offense, a little bit tougher to come by today. Two hits each for B.J. Murray and Jordan Wolgu. James Triantos, who pinch hit for Kevin Alcantara, ended the year hitting right on the nose, 300, after he grounded out to end the season. For the iCubs today, Cole Franklin started. He allowed two runs of the earned variety, four runs total in two innings of work. He walked four in the first two innings. He took the loss. Riley Martin, good to see him back in an iCubs uniform in a rehab appearance. He worked a 1-2-3 inning with a couple of strikeouts. Tyler Santana off the development list, five runs on six hits in two innings. Luis Peralta allowed one run on a hit in one inning, and Doug Nikhazy with four runs on four hits in a couple of innings as well. For Omaha, it was much cleaner today. Lucas Braun, the starter, went five strong. He allowed two runs and struck out eight. That's a new career high at AAA for Braun. And then the couple of rehabbers pitched. James MacArthur with a scoreless inning. Connor Siebold the same. Matt Moore allowed the final run of the game. One run on a couple of hits in his lone inning. And Carlos Duran worked around a couple of walks in the ninth to put up a zero in the final frame. With the loss, the iCubs' final record on this season overall is 63-82, 19 games under 500. They finished 7 under 500 in the second half at 33-40. Omaha just a little bit better, 32-40 in the second half, 65-81 is where the Storm Chasers finish overall. We'll take a break, come back, and walk you through this one in all the gory detail as the iCubs drop the finale 14-3 to Omaha on the iCubs Radio Network.
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0: Welcome back to the Iowa Cubs postgame show. Iowa Cubs fall in lopsided fashion tonight in the final game of the 2026 season. 14-3 was the end result. Let's take you back through the ballgame again. The Iowa Cubs have not trailed in this series coming into play today, having started 4-0 this week. B.J. Murray would lead off single in the top of the first, but he was stranded by Lucas Braun, who pitched very well today. And then in the bottom of the first inning, Cole Franklin right away struggled, missing outside with everything. He walked the first two batters of the game. Matthew Lugo then flied out to center field. That moved the lead runner to third. The throw from center from Justin Dean sailed high. That was ruled an E8. And the trail runner moved to second, and that would be important because Gavin Cross drove in one run with a ground ball to short. It was a fielder's choice. It was 1-0 Omaha, and again, the first deficit of the week faced by the Iowa Cubs. Then Carson Rockefort followed with a double. It scored a second run, which was unearned, and the score was 2-0. Omaha doubled their lead in the bottom half of the second. Again, the inning began with two walks from Cole Franklin. Then Carson Becker with a fielder's choice ground ball would reach after Hayden Cantrell picked up the ground ball, stepped on third, and then tried to fire to first. He airmailed the throw high, and that allowed runners to go to second and third. The next batter, Javier Vaz, followed with a ground out. Brett Squires singled. That drove in a run, and the Iowa Cubs had given up two more, and they were down 4-0. At that point, it kind of felt like this one was on the verge of getting out of hand, but Ben Cowles briefly reeled it in with two outs in the fourth inning. After the first two batters of the inning struck out, Jackson Clough was hit by a pitch, and then Ben Cowles went the other way with a two-run home run, his ninth of the year, and the Iowa Cubs cut the lead in half. So it was 4-2 at that point, but in the bottom of the fourth, in the first inning worked by Tyler Santana, a leadoff walk started the inning, then a balk moved a runner into scoring position, and with two outs, Javier Vaz served a single into left field that scored another and made it 5-2. That deficit grew to 9-2 with a four-run fifth inning. Santana still on the mound, and with one out, Omaha beat out four consecutive hits, a double by Cross, a single by Rockefort, a three-run home run by Berry, his fourth against the Iowa Cubs this year, and then a solo shot, the first of the game, by Peyton Wilson. So 9-2 at that point, then 10-2 in the sixth inning after an RBI single against Luis Peralta by Rockefort, and a three-spot in the seventh off of Doug Nikhazy, a two-run double by Lugo and an RBI single by Cross. The Iowa Cubs would scrape across the run in the top of the eighth on a two-out RBI single by Jackson Clough. After Jordan Wogu, who was great in the month of September, doubled, Wogu ends up hitting .419 in the final month of the season, but Omaha got it back with the second home run of the game by Peyton Wilson, a solo shot off of Nikhazy, who allowed four runs in the final two innings, and that was the final margin, 14-3. Omaha throttles Iowa in the final game of the year. We'll take one more break, come back and wrap things up on the Iowa Cubs Radio Network for 2026. We'll take it through the out-of-town scoreboard and sign off for the season after this on the Iowa Cubs Radio Network.
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We welcome you back one final time on the iCubs Radio Network here in 2026. 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In the International League, it was the Rochester Red Wings who clinched a playoff spot, AAA affiliate of the Washington Nationals. They had the best overall record in the International League this year, so fitting that they will have a chance to play for a championship 15-8. They beat Buffalo Dade to clinch it, and they will head to Memphis for a game on Tuesday. It's a best of three series between the Red Wings and the Red Birds, so plenty of red there to determine who will head to Las Vegas and represent the International League. The other finals today, Indianapolis 9-6 over Gwinnett. Charlotte beat Norfolk 7-4. Syracuse would not have made it anyways, it turns out. Even if Rochester had lost, Syracuse had to win. But they lost 5-4 in 11 innings to Lehigh Valley. Columbus beat up St. Paul 5-3. Toledo shut down Louisville 2-0. And two games were canceled. Scranton Wilkes-Barre and Jacksonville in Pennsylvania. And Worcester and Durham were also canceled in Massachusetts. One game still coming up tonight. Still an hour away in Nashville. Memphis and Nashville to close out the International League season. A big win for the Cubs today in Cincinnati against the Reds. It was a 9-1 final score. David Peterson earned his ninth win of the year. The Cubs pounded out 13 hits. But the big deal in that game, in the on-deck circle, Alex Bregman got hit by a foul ball in the face. There was blood streaming from his face. He looked to be in a lot of pain. You hope that it is just, again, superficial and no broken bones there. Number one for the human, number two for the Cubs and their hopes here down the stretch. That was a tough scene. And, again, I'm sure that many people are waiting to hear either some good news or any news at all out of Cincinnati about Alex Bregman. With that win, the Cubs remain in first place in the wild card chase. They are currently a game and a half in front of Philadelphia and a half game in front of San Diego. And, actually, the Phillies beat the Mets today, so they are now one game back once again. Christopher Sanchez earned his 18th win of the year in that 7-2 victory. The Pirates beat the Royals 4-3, Rays over the Red Sox 5-1. The Braves double up the Astros in Houston 4-2, and it was the Cardinals 5 and the Nationals 3. Those are finals. Top of the seventh, the Guardians, who are in a battle for the AL Central with the White Sox, have a 1-0 lead over the A's. The White Sox trying to play the Tigers. That game was supposed to start around noon today, but they are still in a rain delay. Middle of the eighth, Blue Jays have a 7-2 lead over the Rangers. Brett Bateman and the Blue Jays, with Bateman again 1-for-3 with three runs scored, continuing to be a big story there north of the border. Also, the Seattle Mariners have a 2-0 lead in Colorado. It's the same lead, 2-0 for the Twins over the Angels in the top of the fourth. The Padres trying to move back into a tie with the Cubs for the top wild card spot. They are red hot, leading the Marlins 4-0, and they have two on with one out of the fourth against Sandy Alcantara. The Yankees leading the Diamondbacks 4-1 in the fourth. If the Yankees hold on, the Cubs will secure a playoff berth today. From what I read, the Cubs have decided to fly back to Chicago. They will celebrate after their next game if they clinch today. And in the bottom of the fourth, the Giants have a 1-0 lead over the Dodgers. The team the Dodgers are battling for the top seed in the National League, the Brewers, play on Sunday Night Baseball tonight at 6:20 in Baltimore. Brewers looking for the sweep, and they have the phenom Jacob Mizorowski on the mound. That's your Mercy One out-of-town scoreboard. Normally here, we would tell you about our next game, but again, that's coming up March 26, 2027 at Huntington Park in Columbus, Ohio. Nothing to talk about in the meantime, except to say thank you once again. It's been a tough season on the field, but as I mentioned, the players, the coaches, the fans, everybody's so great this season in terms of giving me their time and their interest in the Iowa Cubs. I remember picking up Marty Peavy from the airport when the Iowa Cubs arrived back in early March, and Marty said to me, "We got some arms this year, Jason," and sure enough, it just happened that most of those arms had to go to Chicago right away because of all the injuries up there with the big league team, and the iCubs able to piece it together. Some really strong stretches of baseball
right around the All-Star break, leading into and then coming out of the break, and then here at the end of the 2026 season. And a lot of guys that we got to saw make their Major League debut. Most recently, B.J. Murray, his first Major League hit. James Triantos did the same thing. We saw Brett Bateman make his Major League debut and become a big piece for the Toronto Blue Jays. Jonathan Long now with the Miami Marlins. Moises Ballesteros is with the Angels, playing nearly every day. A lot of those moments, Riley Martin made his big league debut and was a big part of the Cubs bullpen before, obviously, the injury that forced him to make a rehab appearance here today. But so many of those moments that were really cool. Kevin Alcantara hit his first Major League home run. And just those guys being so gracious with their time and allowing me to tell their stories this year. And again, I'll say this. I have broadcasted for well over a decade now in several different organizations, but the way that Cubs fans have an interest in what's happening with their minor league teams, it is second to none. And it has been outstanding bringing you iCubs baseball on a daily basis once again this year. And make sure you stay tuned for the Minor Details podcast. We'll talk to some players and coaches during the offseason. We'll get with the other broadcasters, Brendan King and Richie Giuliano and Connor Nelson and Joey Robertson down there in Myrtle Beach, and get you updated on what's going on in terms of ballpark renovations and improvements and any other pertinent news as it revolves around Chicago Cubs minor league baseball. And of course, still a lot of baseball to be played, perhaps for the parent club here, some important games in late September and October. Well, that'll do it for us here in the 2026 season. Once again, as you take a look at the copyright reading for the final time this year, this copyrighted broadcast is presented by the Authority of Minor League Baseball for the private use of our audience. Any reproduction, rebroadcast, retransmission, or other dissemination or use of this broadcast, descriptions, or accounts of this game without the express written consent of Minor League Baseball and its entities is prohibited. For Brian Williams in the studio in Des Moines today, and all of you out there who have taken time out of any day this year to listen to Iowa Cubs baseball, thank you so much. This is Jason Kemp signing off for the final time in 2026 from Werner Park in Omaha. The iCubs dropped the season finale 14-3. iCubs baseball coming your way next in March of 2027. Have a great rest of your weekend, everyone.